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11: We've got mostly cloudy skies tonight, and it's settling down to a low of 64. Just a gentle east wind to keep things moving. Tomorrow, it's a bit on the gray side, with clouds rolling in, and we're reaching a high near 77. The east-northeast wind kicks up a notch, gusting up to 20 miles per hour. Tomorrow night, be prepared for a bit of a splash. There's a chance of rain showers coming in after 2 a.m., cooling off to 60. The east-northeast wind keeps us company, gusting up to 25 miles per hour as we watch for about a quarter to half an inch of rain.
12: Checking our current conditions in Anderson, South Carolina, it's 72 degrees with clear skies. Relative humidity is at 73%, and the air is completely still out there with calm winds. Visibility is 10 miles.
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2: 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Hanna, a final regular season home salute to Yellow Jackets who've given their all. 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
2: We've got mostly cloudy skies tonight, and it's settling down to a low of 64. Just a gentle east wind to keep things moving. Tomorrow, it's a bit on the gray side, with clouds rolling in, and we're reaching a high near 77. The east-northeast wind kicks up a notch, gusting up to 20 miles per hour. Tomorrow night, be prepared for a bit of a splash. There's a chance of rain showers coming in after 2 a.m., cooling off to 60. The east-northeast wind keeps us company, gusting up to 25 miles per hour, as we watch for about a quarter to half an inch of rain.
3: Checking our current conditions in Anderson, South Carolina, it's 72 degrees with clear skies. Relative humidity is at 73%, and the air is completely still out there with calm winds. Visibility is 10 miles.
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0: We've got mostly cloudy skies tonight, and it's settling down to a low of 64. Just a gentle east wind to keep things moving. Tomorrow, it's a bit on the gray side, with clouds rolling in, and we're reaching a high near 77. The east-northeast wind kicks up a notch, gusting up to 20 miles per hour. Tomorrow night, be prepared for a bit of a splash. There's a chance of rain showers coming in after 2 a.m., cooling off to 60. The east-northeast wind keeps us company, gusting up to 25 miles per hour, as we watch for about a quarter to half an inch of rain. Checking our current conditions in Anderson, South Carolina, it's 72 degrees with clear skies. Relative humidity is at 73%, and the air is completely still out there with calm winds. Visibility is 10 miles.
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0: We've got mostly cloudy skies tonight, and it's settling down to a low of 64. Just a gentle east wind to keep things moving. Tomorrow, it's a bit on the gray side, with clouds rolling in, and we're reaching a high near 77. The east-northeast wind kicks up a notch, gusting up to 20 miles per hour. Tomorrow night, be prepared for a bit of a splash. There's a chance of rain showers coming in after 2 a.m., cooling off to 60. The east-northeast wind keeps us company, gusting up to 25 miles per hour, as we watch for about a quarter to half an inch of rain. Checking our current conditions in Anderson, South Carolina, it's 72 degrees with clear skies. Relative humidity is at 73%, and the air is completely still out there with calm winds. Visibility is 10 miles.
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15: We've got mostly cloudy skies tonight, and it's settling down to a low of 64. Just a gentle east wind to keep things moving. Tomorrow, it's a bit on the gray side, with clouds rolling in, and we're reaching a high near 77. The east-northeast wind kicks up a notch, gusting up to 20 miles per hour. Tomorrow night, be prepared for a bit of a splash. There's a chance of rain showers coming in after 2 a.m., cooling off to 60. The east-northeast wind keeps us company, gusting up to 25 miles per hour as we watch for about a quarter to half an inch of rain.
16: Checking our current conditions in Anderson, South Carolina, it's 72 degrees with clear skies. Relative humidity is at 73%, and the air is completely still out there with calm winds. Visibility is 10 miles.
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3: It's the final regular season homestand for Lady Jacket Volleyball. TL Hannah takes on Pendleton October 15th at 7 p.m. Come give the squad a massive home crowd send-off heading into the postseason. That's Thursday, October 15th at 7 at the TL Hannah Main Gym. 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

0: 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Unplugged.
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2: We've got mostly cloudy skies tonight, and it's settling down to a low of 64. Just a gentle east wind to keep things moving. Tomorrow, it's a bit on the gray side, with clouds rolling in, and we're reaching a high near 77. The east-northeast wind kicks up a notch, gusting up to 20 miles per hour. Tomorrow night, be prepared for a bit of a splash. There's a chance of rain showers coming in after 2 a.m., cooling off to 60. The east-northeast wind keeps us company, gusting up to 25 miles per hour, as we watch for about a quarter to half an inch of rain.
3: Checking our current conditions in Anderson, South Carolina, it's 72 degrees with clear skies. Relative humidity is at 73%, and the air is completely still out there with calm winds. Visibility is 10 miles.
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0: We've got mostly cloudy skies tonight, and it's settling down to a low of 64. Just a gentle east wind to keep things moving. Tomorrow, it's a bit on the gray side, with clouds rolling in, and we're reaching a high near 77. The east-northeast wind kicks up a notch, gusting up to 20 miles per hour. Tomorrow night, be prepared for a bit of a splash. There's a chance of rain showers coming in after 2 a.m., cooling off to 60. The east-northeast wind keeps us company, gusting up to 25 miles per hour, as we watch for about a quarter to half an inch of rain. Checking our current conditions in Anderson, South Carolina, it's 72 degrees with clear skies. Relative humidity is at 73%, and the air is completely still out there with calm winds. Visibility is 10 miles.
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11: We've got mostly cloudy skies tonight, and it's settling down to a low of 64. Just a gentle east wind to keep things moving. Tomorrow, it's a bit on the gray side, with clouds rolling in, and we're reaching a high near 77. The east-northeast wind kicks up a notch, gusting up to 20 miles per hour. Tomorrow night, be prepared for a bit of a splash. There's a chance of rain showers coming in after 2 a.m., cooling off to 60. The east-northeast wind keeps us company, gusting up to 25 miles per hour as we watch for about a quarter to half an inch of rain.
12: Checking our current conditions in Anderson, the temperature is 68 degrees with relative humidity up around 83%. We've got calm winds and good visibility near 10 miles, and the sky is clear.
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2: We've got mostly cloudy skies tonight, and it's settling down to a low of 64. Just a gentle east wind to keep things moving. Tomorrow, it's a bit on the gray side, with clouds rolling in, and we're reaching a high near 77. The east-northeast wind kicks up a notch, gusting up to 20 miles per hour. Tomorrow night, be prepared for a bit of a splash. There's a chance of rain showers coming in after 2 a.m., cooling off to 60. The east-northeast wind keeps us company, gusting up to 25 miles per hour, as we watch for about a quarter to half an inch of rain.
3: Checking our current conditions in Anderson, the temperature is 68 degrees with relative humidity up around 83%. We've got calm winds and good visibility near 10 miles, and the sky is clear.
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0: We've got mostly cloudy skies tonight, and it's settling down to a low of 64. Just a gentle east wind to keep things moving. Tomorrow, it's a bit on the gray side, with clouds rolling in, and we're reaching a high near 77. The east-northeast wind kicks up a notch, gusting up to 20 miles per hour. Tomorrow night, be prepared for a bit of a splash. There's a chance of rain showers coming in after 2 a.m., cooling off to 60. The east-northeast wind keeps us company, gusting up to 25 miles per hour, as we watch for about a quarter to half an inch of rain. Checking our current conditions in Anderson, the temperature is 68 degrees with relative humidity up around 83%. We've got calm winds and good visibility near 10 miles, and the sky is clear.
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0: We've got mostly cloudy skies tonight, and it's settling down to a low of 64. Just a gentle east wind to keep things moving. Tomorrow, it's a bit on the gray side, with clouds rolling in, and we're reaching a high near 77. The east-northeast wind kicks up a notch, gusting up to 20 miles per hour. Tomorrow night, be prepared for a bit of a splash. There's a chance of rain showers coming in after 2 a.m., cooling off to 60. The east-northeast wind keeps us company, gusting up to 25 miles per hour, as we watch for about a quarter to half an inch of rain.
1: Checking our current conditions in Anderson, the temperature is 68 degrees with relative humidity up around 83%. We've got calm winds and good visibility near 10 miles, and the sky is clear.
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11: And here's Heather with the weather.
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14: We've got mostly cloudy skies tonight and it's settling down to a low of 64. Just a gentle east wind to keep things moving. Tomorrow, it's a bit on the gray side, with clouds rolling in and we're reaching a high near 77. The east-northeast wind kicks up a notch, gusting up to 20 miles per hour. Tomorrow night, be prepared for a bit of a splash. There's a chance of rain showers coming in after 2 a.m., cooling off to 60. The east-northeast wind keeps us company, gusting up to 25 miles per hour, as we watch for about a quarter to half an inch of rain.
15: Checking our current conditions in Anderson, the temperature is 68 degrees with relative humidity up around 83%. We've got calm winds and good visibility near 10 miles, and the sky is clear.
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2: We've got mostly cloudy skies tonight, and it's settling down to a low of 64. Just a gentle east wind to keep things moving. Tomorrow, it's a bit on the gray side, with clouds rolling in, and we're reaching a high near 77. The east-northeast wind kicks up a notch, gusting up to 20 miles per hour. Tomorrow night, be prepared for a bit of a splash. There's a chance of rain showers coming in after 2 a.m., cooling off to 60. The east-northeast wind keeps us company, gusting up to 25 miles per hour, as we watch for about a quarter to half an inch of rain.
3: Checking our current conditions in Anderson, the temperature is 68 degrees with relative humidity up around 83%. We've got calm winds and good visibility near 10 miles, and the sky is clear.
4: Weather complete. Remember when summer meant eating watermelon outside just to see who could spit the seeds the farthest? Yeah, we miss it too. Let's bring back the good vibes with more music next.

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0: We've got mostly cloudy skies tonight, and it's settling down to a low of 64. Just a gentle east wind to keep things moving. Tomorrow, it's a bit on the gray side, with clouds rolling in, and we're reaching a high near 77. The east-northeast wind kicks up a notch, gusting up to 20 miles per hour. Tomorrow night, be prepared for a bit of a splash. There's a chance of rain showers coming in after 2 a.m., cooling off to 60. The east-northeast wind keeps us company, gusting up to 25 miles per hour, as we watch for about a quarter to half an inch of rain.
1: Checking our current conditions in Anderson, the temperature is 68 degrees with relative humidity up around 83%. We've got calm winds and good visibility near 10 miles, and the sky is clear.
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0: We've got mostly cloudy skies tonight, and it's settling down to a low of 64. Just a gentle east wind to keep things moving. Tomorrow, it's a bit on the gray side, with clouds rolling in, and we're reaching a high near 77. The east-northeast wind kicks up a notch, gusting up to 20 miles per hour. Tomorrow night, be prepared for a bit of a splash. There's a chance of rain showers coming in after 2 a.m., cooling off to 60. The east-northeast wind keeps us company, gusting up to 25 miles per hour, as we watch for about a quarter to half an inch of rain. Checking our current conditions in Anderson, the temperature is 68 degrees with relative humidity up around 83%. We've got calm winds and good visibility near 10 miles, and the sky is clear.
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3: We've got mostly cloudy skies tonight, and it's settling down to a low of 64. Just a gentle east wind to keep things moving. Tomorrow, it's a bit on the gray side, with clouds rolling in, and we're reaching a high near 77. The east-northeast wind kicks up a notch, gusting up to 20 miles per hour. Tomorrow night, be prepared for a bit of a splash. There's a chance of rain showers coming in after 2 a.m., cooling off to 60. The east-northeast wind keeps us company, gusting up to 25 miles per hour as we watch for about a quarter to half an inch of rain. In Anderson right now, it's 66 degrees with very high relative humidity at 89%. Skies are clear, and the air is completely still out there with calm winds.
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2: We've got mostly cloudy skies tonight, and it's settling down to a low of 64. Just a gentle east wind to keep things moving. Tomorrow, it's a bit on the gray side, with clouds rolling in, and we're reaching a high near 77. The east-northeast wind kicks up a notch, gusting up to 20 miles per hour. Tomorrow night, be prepared for a bit of a splash. There's a chance of rain showers coming in after 2 a.m., cooling off to 60. The east-northeast wind keeps us company, gusting up to 25 miles per hour, as we watch for about a quarter to half an inch of rain.
3: In Anderson right now, it's 66 degrees with very high relative humidity at 89%. Skies are clear, and the air is completely still out there with calm wind.
4: Forecast finished. 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

0: We've got mostly cloudy skies tonight, and it's settling down to a low of 64. Just a gentle east wind to keep things moving. Tomorrow, it's a bit on the gray side, with clouds rolling in, and we're reaching a high near 77. The east-northeast wind kicks up a notch, gusting up to 20 miles per hour. Tomorrow night, be prepared for a bit of a splash. There's a chance of rain showers coming in after 2 a.m., cooling off to 60. The east-northeast wind keeps us company, gusting up to 25 miles per hour, as we watch for about a quarter to half an inch of rain.
1: In Anderson right now, it's 66 degrees with very high relative humidity at 89%. Skies are clear, and the air is completely still out there with calm winds.
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0: project exists to foster a community where our neighbors have access to basic needs, shelter, and the love of Jesus Christ. At The Lot, we believe that everyone has inherent worth and inherent dignity. No matter who walks in our doors, we seek to treat them with the worth they deserve as people. In our three programs, Louis, Village Homes, and Artisan Gardens, we see people from all walks of life, whether they are volunteers from a church, people experiencing homelessness, or children living in poverty. We believe that everyone has a part to play in this work. Whether it is donating, serving, or advocating, there is a role that you have in helping your neighbors in need. I ask that you consider what that role is and how you will help someone today. Go to our website at thelotproject.com to find how you can help today.
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4: We've got mostly cloudy skies tonight, and it's settling down to a low of 64. Just a gentle east wind to keep things moving. Tomorrow, it's a bit on the gray side, with clouds rolling in, and we're reaching a high near 77. The east-northeast wind kicks up a notch, gusting up to 20 miles per hour. Tomorrow night, be prepared for a bit of a splash. There's a chance of rain showers coming in after 2 a.m., cooling off to 60. The east-northeast wind keeps us company, gusting up to 25 miles per hour, as we watch for about a quarter to half an inch of rain.
5: In Anderson right now, it's 66 degrees with very high relative humidity at 89%. Skies are clear, and the air is completely still out there with calm wind.
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0: We've got mostly cloudy skies tonight, and it's settling down to a low of 64. Just a gentle east wind to keep things moving. Tomorrow, it's a bit on the gray side, with clouds rolling in, and we're reaching a high near 77. The east-northeast wind kicks up a notch, gusting up to 20 miles per hour. Tomorrow night, be prepared for a bit of a splash. There's a chance of rain showers coming in after 2 a.m., cooling off to 60. The east-northeast wind keeps us company, gusting up to 25 miles per hour, as we watch for about a quarter to half an inch of rain. In Anderson right now, it's 66 degrees with very high relative humidity at 89%. Skies are clear, and the air is completely still out there with calm winds.
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3: We've got mostly cloudy skies tonight, and it's settling down to a low of 64. Just a gentle east wind to keep things moving. Tomorrow, it's a bit on the gray side, with clouds rolling in, and we're reaching a high near 77. The east-northeast wind kicks up a notch, gusting up to 20 miles per hour. Tomorrow night, be prepared for a bit of a splash. There's a chance of rain showers coming in after 2 a.m., cooling off to 60. The east-northeast wind keeps us company, gusting up to 25 miles per hour, as we watch for about a quarter to half an inch of rain.
4: Checking our current conditions in Anderson, it's 64.9 degrees Fahrenheit, with relative humidity at 90%. Winds are completely still out there, and visibility is about 10 miles. Skies are clear at the moment.
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2: We've got mostly cloudy skies tonight, and it's settling down to a low of 64. Just a gentle east wind to keep things moving. Tomorrow, it's a bit on the gray side, with clouds rolling in, and we're reaching a high near 77. The east-northeast wind kicks up a notch, gusting up to 20 miles per hour. Tomorrow night, be prepared for a bit of a splash. There's a chance of rain showers coming in after 2 a.m., cooling off to 60. The east-northeast wind keeps us company, gusting up to 25 miles per hour, as we watch for about a quarter to half an inch of rain.
3: Checking our current conditions in Anderson, it's 64.9 degrees Fahrenheit, with relative humidity at 90%. Winds are completely still out there, and visibility is about 10 miles. Skies are clear at the moment.
2: We've got mostly cloudy skies tonight, and it's settling down to a low of 64. Just a gentle east wind to keep things moving. Tomorrow, it's a bit on the gray side, with clouds rolling in, and we're reaching a high near 77. The east-northeast wind kicks up a notch, gusting up to 20 miles per hour. Tomorrow night, be prepared for a bit of a splash. There's a chance of rain showers coming in after 2 a.m., cooling off to 60. The east-northeast wind keeps us company, gusting up to 25 miles per hour, as we watch for about a quarter to half an inch of rain.
3: Checking our current conditions in Anderson, it's 64.9 degrees Fahrenheit, with relative humidity at 90%. Winds are completely still out there, and visibility is about 10 miles. Skies are clear at the moment.
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3: We've got mostly cloudy skies tonight, and it's settling down to a low of 64. Just a gentle east wind to keep things moving. Tomorrow, it's a bit on the gray side, with clouds rolling in, and we're reaching a high near 77. The east-northeast wind kicks up a notch, gusting up to 20 miles per hour. Tomorrow night, be prepared for a bit of a splash. There's a chance of rain showers coming in after 2 a.m., cooling off to 60. The east-northeast wind keeps us company, gusting up to 25 miles per hour, as we watch for about a quarter to half an inch of rain.
4: Checking our current conditions in Anderson, it's 64.9 degrees Fahrenheit, with relative humidity at 90%. Winds are completely still out there, and visibility is about 10 miles. Skies are clear at the moment.
5: If it rains, we warned you.
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0: We've got mostly cloudy skies tonight, and it's settling down to a low of 64. Just a gentle east wind to keep things moving. Tomorrow, it's a bit on the gray side, with clouds rolling in, and we're reaching a high near 77. The east-northeast wind kicks up a notch, gusting up to 20 miles per hour. Tomorrow night, be prepared for a bit of a splash. There's a chance of rain showers coming in after 2 a.m., cooling off to 60. The east-northeast wind keeps us company, gusting up to 25 miles per hour, as we watch for about a quarter to half an inch of rain.
1: Checking our current conditions in Anderson, it's 64.9 degrees Fahrenheit, with relative humidity at 90%. Winds are completely still out there, and visibility is about 10 miles. Skies are clear at the moment.
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3: We've got mostly cloudy skies tonight, and it's settling down to a low of 64. Just a gentle east wind to keep things moving. Tomorrow, it's a bit on the gray side, with clouds rolling in, and we're reaching a high near 77. The east-northeast wind kicks up a notch, gusting up to 20 miles per hour. Tomorrow night, be prepared for a bit of a splash. There's a chance of rain showers coming in after 2 a.m., cooling off to 60. The east-northeast wind keeps us company, gusting up to 25 miles per hour, as we watch for about a quarter to half an inch of rain.
4: Right now in Anderson, it's 64.9 degrees Fahrenheit with 90% relative humidity, and winds are completely calm. Skies are clear, and visibility is around 10 miles.
5: And that's the summer forecast. 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Unless you really want to explain that aggressive chest tan at work on Monday. 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
2: We've got mostly cloudy skies tonight, and it's settling down to a low of 64. Just a gentle east wind to keep things moving. Tomorrow, it's a bit on the gray side, with clouds rolling in, and we're reaching a high near 77. The east-northeast wind kicks up a notch, gusting up to 20 miles per hour. Tomorrow night, be prepared for a bit of a splash. There's a chance of rain showers coming in after 2 a.m., cooling off to 60. The east-northeast wind keeps us company, gusting up to 25 miles per hour as we watch for about a quarter to half an inch of rain. Right now in Anderson, it's 64.9 degrees Fahrenheit with 90% relative humidity, and winds are completely calm. Skies are clear and visibility is around 10 miles.
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0: The Anderson Senior Follies will be celebrating its 38th season with Don't Touch That Dial. 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
3: We've got mostly cloudy skies tonight, and it's settling down to a low of 64. Just a gentle east wind to keep things moving. Tomorrow, it's a bit on the gray side, with clouds rolling in, and we're reaching a high near 77. The east-northeast wind kicks up a notch, gusting up to 20 miles per hour. Tomorrow night, be prepared for a bit of a splash. There's a chance of rain showers coming in after 2 a.m., cooling off to 60. The east-northeast wind keeps us company, gusting up to 25 miles per hour as we watch for about a quarter to half an inch of rain.
4: Right now in Anderson, it's 64.9 degrees Fahrenheit with 90% relative humidity, and winds are completely calm. Skies are clear and visibility is around 10 miles.
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0: We've got mostly cloudy skies tonight, and it's settling down to a low of 64. Just a gentle east wind to keep things moving. Tomorrow, it's a bit on the gray side, with clouds rolling in, and we're reaching a high near 77. The east-northeast wind kicks up a notch, gusting up to 20 miles per hour. Tomorrow night, be prepared for a bit of a splash. There's a chance of rain showers coming in after 2 a.m., cooling off to 60. The east-northeast wind keeps us company, gusting up to 25 miles per hour, as we watch for about a quarter to half an inch of rain.
1: Right now in Anderson, it's 64.9 degrees Fahrenheit with 90% relative humidity, and winds are completely calm. Skies are clear and visibility is around 10 miles.
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13: We've got mostly cloudy skies tonight and it's settling down to a low of 64. Just a gentle east wind to keep things moving. Tomorrow, it's a bit on the gray side, with clouds rolling in and we're reaching a high near 77. The east-northeast wind kicks up a notch, gusting up to 20 miles per hour. Tomorrow night, be prepared for a bit of a splash. There's a chance of rain showers coming in after 2 a.m., cooling off to 60. The east-northeast wind keeps us company, gusting up to 25 miles per hour, as we watch for about a quarter to half an inch of rain.
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0: In Anderson right now, it's 66 degrees with 75% humidity. Winds are coming from the east-northeast at 9 miles per hour, and the sky is clear.
1: Weather update complete. Enjoy the sunshine, but remember, there's a very fine line between a golden tan and looking like a cooked lobster. Protect your skin and pump the music.

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0: We've got mostly cloudy skies tonight, and it's settling down to a low of 64. Just a gentle east wind to keep things moving. Tomorrow, it's a bit on the gray side, with clouds rolling in, and we're reaching a high near 77. The east-northeast wind kicks up a notch, gusting up to 20 miles per hour. Tomorrow night, be prepared for a bit of a splash. There's a chance of rain showers coming in after 2 a.m., cooling off to 60. The east-northeast wind keeps us company, gusting up to 25 miles per hour, as we watch for about a quarter to half an inch of rain.
1: Checking the latest conditions in Anderson, South Carolina. It's 66 degrees with clear skies overhead. Relative humidity is at 69%, and we've got a...
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13: Mostly cloudy today, with a high near 76 and some breezy east-northeast winds. Tonight, we're gearing up for rain showers, likely after 11 p.m. Expect it to stay cloudy as we drift down to about 60. Tomorrow brings an all-out rain fest, with showers before 8 a.m., then patchy fog and thunderstorms in the mix. The high will be around 68, with those east-northeast winds really picking up. So hold on to your hats. It's going to be a wet one.
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2: Mostly cloudy today, with a high near 76 and some breezy east-northeast winds. Tonight, we're gearing up for rain showers, likely after 11 p.m. Expected to stay cloudy as we drift down to about 60. Tomorrow brings an all-out rain fest, with showers before 8 a.m., then patchy fog and thunderstorms in the mix. The high will be around 68, with those east-northeast winds really picking up, so hold on to your hats. It's going to be a wet one. Checking the latest conditions in Anderson, South Carolina. It's 66 degrees with clear skies overhead. Relative humidity is at 69%, and we've got a light breeze coming from the east-northeast at 7 miles per hour.
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0: Mostly cloudy today, with a high near 76 and some breezy east-northeast winds. Tonight, we're gearing up for rain showers, likely after 11 p.m. Expect it to stay cloudy as we drift down to about 60. Tomorrow brings an all-out rain fest, with showers before 8 a.m., then patchy fog and thunderstorms in the mix. The high will be around 68, with those east-northeast winds really picking up, so hold on to your hats. It's going to be a wet one. Anderson, right now, it is 64 degrees with clear skies. Humidity is at 74%, and we've got a light breeze from the east-northeast around 7 miles per hour.
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13: Mostly cloudy today, with a high near 76 and some breezy east-northeast winds. Tonight, we're gearing up for rain showers, likely after 11 p.m. Expected to stay cloudy as we drift down to about 60. Tomorrow brings an all-out rain fest, with showers before 8 a.m., then patchy fog and thunderstorms in the mix. The high will be around 68, with those east-northeast winds really picking up. So hold on to your hats. It's going to be a wet one.
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2: It's the final regular season homestand for Lady Jacket Volleyball. TL Hannah takes on Pendleton October 15th at 7 p.m. Come give the squad a massive home crowd send-off heading into the postseason. That's Thursday, October 15th at 7 at the TL Hannah Main Gym. 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
2: Mostly cloudy today, with a high near 76 and some breezy east-northeast winds. Tonight, we're gearing up for rain showers, likely after 11 p.m. Expected to stay cloudy as we drift down to about 60. Tomorrow brings an all-out rain fest, with showers before 8 a.m., then patchy fog and thunderstorms in the mix. The high will be around 68, with those east-northeast winds really picking up. So hold on to your hats. It's going to be a wet one.
3: In Anderson right now, it is 64 degrees with clear skies.
2: A wet one.
3: In Anderson right now, it is 64 degrees with clear skies.

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1: Mostly cloudy today, with a high near 76 and some breezy east-northeast winds. Tonight, we're gearing up for rain showers, likely after 11 p.m. Expected to stay cloudy as we drift down to about 60. Tomorrow brings an all-out rain fest, with showers before 8 a.m., then patchy fog and thunderstorms in the mix. The high will be around 68, with those east-northeast winds really picking up, so hold on to your hats. It's going to be a wet one.
2: In Anderson right now, it is 64 degrees with clear skies. Humidity is at 74%, and we've got a light breeze from the east-northeast around 7 miles per hour.
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2: The decisions, the developments, and the story shaping Anderson County. Every Friday at 9, we're giving you the inside track on Anderson County. Welcome to the County Administrator Update with Rusty Burns.

0: start with the county closing in on a year of bicentennial celebrations. Sunday's the parade downtown with more than 40 entries. It'll run from Calhoun to River Street through downtown. Whose idea was that parade?
1: Mine.
0: Well, we hadn't had very many we've had Veterans Day parades and Christmas parades downtown.
1: Well, what had occurred to me looking back in the history of Anderson County, they would have what I would call a civic parade.
0: For Decoration Day?
1: Decoration Day and things like that. And so I thought, you know, why not have a parade every 200 years to celebrate the history of Anderson County? And we have well over 40 entries in it. And really, if you look at, like, one name will be there, like the Sheriff's Department, but there'll be numerous things there. And so it's going to be pretty long parade. A Hannah band's going to be there. AU band's going to be there. West Side band's going to be there. Going to be a lot of displays. And there are going to be a lot of very creative floats in this parade. Things that you wouldn't normally think that would be, like, the county float is going to be amazing and awesome. And
0: you're gonna have the bell that used to be in the courthouse, right?
1: You're gonna have the bell, and then the one from Solid Waste, Greg Smith and his crew. It's awesome, and there's gonna be a lot of neat stuff and a lot of things. The display from the Anderson County Airport is gonna be good. We have a lot of organizations that are participating in the parade, and
0: towns,
1: and it's gonna be really good. And it's just something to celebrate. It's a Sunday afternoon. It starts at 3:00, and it'll be something to do. I know some of the businesses are going to be open. Some are already open. So we're looking to have a nice day. They're saying that it might rain Sunday morning, but we're still going to go ahead with the parade, rain or shine. So we've got that coming up to celebrate the bicentennial. We also haven't have to look. On October 29th at 5:30 at the museum, we're going to have the official book signing on the new history of Anderson County. And that's going to be a very nice event. You can contact Beverly at the museum to find out more details on that, but we're going to have a band and things like that, and all of the people who wrote chapters are going to be there signing the book, and it's really going to be a nice event. So that's the other event we're doing.
0: People were asking me about it, because I worked on it too, is these were all volunteer writers.
1: All volunteer writers.
0: And this is the first history book on Anderson County in a long time.
1: In a very long time, and I think it's really good, and I think people will enjoy it.
0: And before we leave the parade completely, the last one I could find similar to this was in 1928, the city centennial parade.
1: And I've seen pictures of that, and it was awesome. And that's what inspired this.
0: And floats, when you and I were growing up, most of the parades were mostly floats.
1: Yes.
0: People have gotten away from that. I know they're a lot of work. But this looks like it's going to have a lot more floats than most parades.
1: It's going to have a lot of floats, but it's also going to have a lot of neat equipment for people to see and for kids to enjoy. So I think there'll be something for everybody there. And it's a Sunday afternoon at 3 o'clock. It's a nice way to wind up the weekend.
0: And the actual centennial date is, bicentennial date is in December.
1: Correct.
0: And so the museum still has an exhibit up and some other things planned between now and the end of the year.
1: Absolutely. A lot more events to come.
0: A lot of things going on this year for that, too.
1: A whole lot of events. We had the one at Wren Park that was fabulous. And the other day that the county is now taking on the Veterans Day Parade. The former fire chief, Randy Bratcher, and his lovely wife have run the Veterans Parade forever. But now the county's going to be taking over the Veterans Day Parade, and Beverly at the museum will be running that again, just as she's been running this parade organization here. So we're trying to think up new things to do with the Veterans Day Parade, which will be in November, not too far away. So it will be the Veterans Day Parade, but also have a patriotic thing tying into the 200th anniversary of Anderson and the 250th anniversary of the country. So we're looking forward to that. So we have that coming up also. So
0: that ties in well with the museum's military exhibit.
1: Ties in very well with the museum's military exhibit.
0: People haven't seen that. They need to check it out. It's also festival season, kicking off with Standpipe Festival this weekend, followed by fall events in every town in the county.
1: Yep.
0: You try to hit any of those?
1: Yes, I do. I try to go to as many of them as possible. And I enjoy them, and I like seeing everybody there. And I like eating everything that's there.
0: Well, they really are. They seem to be growing every year. I mean, I've been watching them for 20-plus years, and they seem to be. It used to be sort of, you have crowds, but now the crowds are all over the place.
1: You used to have crowds where there were most of the people who lived there. But now people look out for these festivals, and they said, let's go here. So I agree with you, they're growing, and that's a good thing for them to be growing.
0: One of the most visible things in the news is the imminent opening of the $83 million Anderson County Detention Center. Is it still set to open just after Thanksgiving?
1: It is set to open right after Thanksgiving. And we will have, as I mentioned many times before, an open house so the public can come in and look at it, and some other events so people will know what their tax dollars are going to. So we're really excited about that. And everything is going wonderfully well, very smooth on that whole operation.
0: There's been a lot of people sort of scuttlebutt talking about that place, but if people have been out there, it's still a jail. It's built to code, but it's not a fancy place to live. You're not going to want to go to that jail and stay.
1: No, you're not going to want to go there and live, but you're also not going to die in the old jail. And our detention officers will have a decent place to work, and it will be state-of-the-art. And as I've stated before, the guts of it will allow it to be expanded whenever that time comes without having to redo all of the utilities and everything else, or redo the kitchen and all of that stuff. So that's already built in the plan. And so we're excited about that. We're also, again, looking at a place for juveniles because the state took that over, but it's already filled. So we're thinking about putting part of the newest part of the old jail for that. So we're working towards that. So everything is coming together on that. We're really excited about it. Nobody in the world wants to spend money on a jail, but then everybody wants everybody locked up too. So this is just one of those things that you have to do in government. You don't have no choice.
0: Hey, I'm glad you mentioned that, because you and I have mentioned this many times over the years, but we have a lot of newcomers. The county had no option about building that jail. If we had built it, the feds were going to build it, right?
1: Absolutely, they would come in and build it. I mean, it was horrible. It's still horrible.
0: It was built in 56, I think?
1: 1956. And remember this, at that time, it not only was a jail, but the sheriff lived in the front part of the building. And now we have people, in essence, in closets. This is crazy. And thank goodness we're about to open up. We can't go any longer like this.
0: And Chad McBride's not going to move into the front part of the new building.
1: No, he's not going to live at the jail.
0: Also, since last we met, the federal government announced the selling of the G. Ross Anderson Federal Courthouse. And I understand the county's put in a proposal to take it over. Any update on that?
1: We are learning, and we've met in person, and we've met online about the process to do that. What sparked this was Senator Gamble said, you know that in Aiken they received their federal courthouse for free. So we're looking at the uses for that as a courthouse. We're also exploring partnering with other agencies to preserve that building, because that building, if you get it free, you have to make sure, even if you buy it outright, that you have to follow historic preservation in there, because there's a lot of significant things in that building, like the mural and things like that.
0: That mural is pretty spectacular.
1: It's spectacular. So
0: we're learning. Administration mural.
1: Yeah, we're learning how to do that in order to acquire that building. Yes.
0: And you and I talked about the city maybe partnering.
1: I think the city has plans. I think they would like to expand their judicial operation. But I know currently, the way our population's growing, we're going to need more space for judiciary. And I've also had some other ideas about people wanting to put different things in there, which are very interesting and might be even more suitable than that, what we're talking about. But we're talking to a lot of people in Anderson about the highest and best use of that building to preserve it and to make sure it stays in public hands.
0: That's a fascinating building. It is full of memories for Anderson, for
1: yes.
0: People who are in their 90s and they can remember post office.
1: Absolutely.
0: There. Miracle Hill has also announced they're actually finally seeking a location to set up in Anderson. How will that impact the community?
1: I think that Miracle Hill is an excellent organization. I visited with them in Greenville. They have been looking diligently all over Anderson County for a place to locate. I think that would be one more thing that would help us fight or ameliorate the homeless situation in Anderson County. So we're all on board with them. We are helping them any way that we can. And we're also engaging with the new director of the Salvation Army, who seems to be a dynamic individual and has a lot of vision on what he would like to do to increase it. And plus, our work that we always do with Hope Mission, so we're still doing that. But Miracle Hill would be a great addition to Anderson County.
0: And I know the county worked with Hope Missions of the Upstate on the old mill property for Hope Villages. You heard any update on that?
1: The transitional housing is being designed right now by the architect, so that is moving along smartly. We're very happy about that.
0: The city's started moving dirt on their Murray Hills project on the old Chemtex property. Do we, county have any update on the development of the Equinox site?
1: The Equinox site, we're dealing once again with somebody who wants to put housing there and also some public utilities there. That is going to be dependent on them getting housing credits, housing tax credits, which I think that they have applied. I know they've applied for it before, but I think they have a really good chance of getting that this year, and hopefully we'll get some movement on that because it's been long enough without any movement on that.
0: Will they get tax dollar mill credits too?
1: Yes. But the Murray Hill project, as you know, will butt up against the Equinox project,
0: right,
1: which would carry that development on further. So we're hoping that that comes to pass.
0: That'd be a major growth for downtown Anderson, too. I mean,
1: spectacular growth for downtown.
0: You almost have to grow that way because of the topography trying to grow east. It's not there. What about the other old mill sites, Belton, Honeypath, Iowa? Any progress that you know about those?
1: Honeypath mill site still being cleaned up, making great progress there. Even as of this morning, we had somebody inquire about the Pelzer mill site that we own, about what they could do over there. So we're still in the process of formulating what the town of Pelzer would like to see. It's not what we want to see, it's what the town of Pelzer wants to see. But again, an inquiry just this morning on that property, and could it be used for X? So we'll be working towards that.
0: How far is that Pelzer site from being ready to do something to it?
1: Pretty close.
0: That's about the upper mill property.
1: Yeah, right? We've about got that cleaned up the way it should be cleaned up.
0: And they still have the upper mill, right? The
1: yes.
0: Town still owns the upper mill site there too. Is funding for demolition of blighted housing getting any better? Seems like that list is always growing.
1: The list is always growing. Funding for that is steady. We haven't received another huge grant like we did about 5 years ago. We were able to take down a lot of structures, but we're still taking down houses on a regular basis. A, because it's a blight on the neighborhood. B, they usually turn into drug houses. It pulls down property value, so it's very successful. It really is one of the things that people love the best that we do, is remove those blighted areas so their neighborhoods can grow. And we're also finding out that when we do this, a lot of developers are looking for any lot that they can. If you go look at the ABC streets that people used to talk about terribly, look at the new buildings that are going in there, and a lot of them are going on land that's been cleared with dilapidated houses, but now they can go and put a nice house in that neighborhood. So that's really helping that area, and we're going to continue to push that.
0: I know there are a lot of challenges. One is expensive, especially for the county to do it. And sometimes it's hard to find the owners.
1: Very hard. It's just abandoned, and they may have 10 or 20 heirs, and they don't live here, and they don't care about it, and they don't want to answer a letter. Says, yeah, there's nothing in it for me. I'm not going to do it. So, yes, it can be an ordeal to get the owners.
0: I know the county doesn't count new jobs and investment officially until county approves third reading, but any economic development news you want to talk about?
1: No, we will continue to provide jobs for the people in Anderson County. Again, holding to the high standards of how much they pay, what benefits they offer. We're happy to see, and should be an announcement, that Electrolux has worked out their problems, and they are fixing to kick it into high gear with their partnership with the Chinese company. So we're really excited about that coming back.
0: Is that for spring or something?
1: Spring, and it's moving along, and we expect an announcement from the company anytime. So we're happy that that situation was rectified, because that was a major blow to people in Anderson County. So we're excited that's coming back. We're excited about the other companies that we're working with that are going to provide good, high-paying jobs, because you never know when a company's going to close. I'm sorry, you don't know. You just don't know. So you can't stop keeping those fresh jobs in the cycle.
0: And Belton seems to be...
1: Belton's on fire right now. Belton's on fire. I'm very happy that we were able to do that, and that needs to be replicated in every town in the county. But Belton right now, I mean, they've had some really nice announcements, really well-paying jobs.
0: Are there any particular types of industries that seem to be the fastest growing that contact you guys about moving here?
1: You're getting a lot of medical. You're getting a lot of electrical, not data centers, but a lot of people who are engaged in providing switch gear parts and things like that. A whole lot of that is happening right now. Some automotive is looking around, but a lot of electrical, and I would say that may be the number one right now. And a lot of plastics technology is looking around right now, so you've got those going. But then we have others that are building, interested in recycling equipment that they build. They're a French company, and they're currently renting offices in our business incubator. Our business incubator, as you know, is at 1428, We have the business incubator in the soft landing zone. So they've secured offices over there looking to build a factory here in the United States. Some really state-of-the-art recycling equipment. They're working with our recycling people, Greg Smith. So we're excited about that. We think there's something that not only a new company could come in, but also something that would benefit us and keep us on the cutting edge of the recycling industry. And so we like being there, but this is new. One of the big things that people don't understand now is all those new batteries, lithium batteries, they love to catch on fire. And if you just take them at your house and you just throw them in the garbage and they hit the wrong thing when they're being ground up, you got a fire. And no, you can't put water on that fire. So we're looking at recycling in every area that we can. A, not only for safety, but as you know, to keep it out of the landfill. But B, Anderson County makes money on recyclables. I've said 100 times, cardboard, aluminum cans, metal, those are the big ones. We still do glass. Most people don't do glass. And plastics are very hard to dispose of. Very hard. There's hardly any market. One of the great big myths in the world is plastic recycling. Well, I think half of plastic recycling is a public relations effort by the plastics company, because it's very hard to recycle. We do our best, but right now we're stockpiling plastic.
0: And how about the new Duke plant? Any updates on that?
1: Going along very well. Everything's on schedule. Everything seems to be working out very well there. We're looking for that big infusion of money from Duke Energy into the Anderson County coffers, and specifically School District 3.
0: Well, one of the things that I thought was interesting, just as an aside on that project, is, you know, one of the big challenges and one of the things communities get upset about with those things is using fresh water to cool, and data centers are the same thing. But Duke spent, what was it, $100 million?
1: To not use fresh water, and that's why it'll be tall, but it's better than sucking up natural resources. So we work with Duke on that and encourage them, for us to be part of that, that they needed to do this. And so that's how that turned out. It wasn't just boom, it was like that. We said, no, we really need to do this.
0: And that seems to be the big objection to data centers around the country, is sucking up all the water, right?
1: Well, it's sucking up all the water, but it's also sucking up the electricity, right. But it's also what they put out, and everybody says they don't put out anything, but then you have people who say they do put out things right now. So there's a lot of learning to be done on data centers, a whole lot of learning to be done on that.
0: But having those two sites here now in Anderson County, sounds like we're pretty well set for energy, right?
1: Yeah, but see, people don't understand that the electrical grid in the United States is old, aging, and is not keeping up. And in the old days, you never worried about the lights being on. One of the big things that industry looks at is brownouts. I told you that story before about Monterey, Mexico was growing just crazy, crazy, crazy. They're not anymore, because the electricity system is not reliable. And if you're running or extruding plastic or something like that, and your system goes down, well, you're in a mess. Not only are you not making anything, you've got to go clean up that mess. So a strong electricity system is vital, not only for your house and my house, but for industry, for hospitals and schools. And thank goodness we're going to be in a good position with what we have going on to be as secure as you can on the energy grid.
0: And that's true in India and places like that.
1: Absolutely.
0: Too. Their manufacturing is hamstrung because they can't plug it.
1: Because they don't.
0: Zoning continues to take the stage in Anderson County, Broadview joining the other districts. Do you expect this to accelerate? And how much does this increase the workload for county workers?
1: It increases the workload, but in a way it doesn't increase the workload, because after you have an area zone and somebody comes in and says, I want to put a popsicle factory in an area that's residential, you can't put the popsicle factory. It's not, we're going to do this. You're going to follow land use regulations. So in a way, it's hard getting through this process to zone these areas. And yes, it's going to speed up until the whole county's been zoned, I believe. But it does make it easier in the end, because you know what can go where.
0: And the process really is purely American. It has to start with the people who live there, right?
1: It is not top down. It is from the bottom up. It's the purest form of democracy you can have.
0: We mentioned the airport in terms of the parade. The airport seems to be staying busy. Is the traffic continuing to increase out there? I guess you measured fuel sales, right?
1: Yeah, well, as you know, the airport is self-supporting. and as fuel sales increase, we're able to do more at the airport. You know, we have one big hangar that's almost complete. We have three that are under construction right now, and we have a waiting list, a huge waiting list for people who want to put their airplanes
0: at the 80 or something last time?
1: 80, who want to put their planes in a T hangar or an indoor hangar or things like that. And corporate traffic continues to grow, and it's not going to stop. And it just continues to grow. I mean, we have one of the nicest airports in South Carolina, and it's run very well by Brett Garrison, probably the best airport manager in the state. And because it's run so well, the federal government seems to like to throw money to us, which we take because he does such a good job in managing it and expanding our airport. The airport's awesome.
2: That wraps up this week's Anderson County Administrator Update. Thank you for spending your Friday morning with us and for supporting the great work happening right here at home. Rusty Burns and the team will be back next Friday morning at 9. 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

We got something special we're gonna do for you. And I'm gonna call Casey and JoJo at this time to do this. Some of you might know this song. It's an oldie, but goodie. And if you know it, feel free to sing along with me and Casey tonight. Casey.

0: mostly cloudy today with a high near 76 and some breezy east-northeast winds. Tonight, we're gearing up for rain showers, likely after 11 p.m. Expect it to stay cloudy as we drift down to about 60. Tomorrow brings an all-out rain fest with showers before 8 a.m., then patchy fog and thunderstorms in the mix. The high will be around 68, with those east-northeast winds really picking up. So hold on to your hats. It's going to be a wet one.
1: Right now in Anderson, it's 66 degrees with clear skies, and humidity is at 67%. Winds are coming from the east-northeast at about 10 miles per hour, and visibility is around 10 miles.
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13: Mostly cloudy today, with a high near 76 and some breezy east-northeast winds. Tonight, we're gearing up for rain showers, likely after 11 p.m. Expect it to stay cloudy as we drift down to about 60. Tomorrow brings an all-out rain fest, with showers before 8 a.m., then patchy fog and thunderstorms in the mix. The high will be around 68, with those east-northeast winds really picking up. So hold on to your hats. It's going to be a wet one.
14: And that's your look at the sky. Perfect weather to go head down to the water and watch people yell at each other trying to back a boat trailer down the ramp. Let's get back to the music.

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2: Mostly cloudy today, with a high near 76 and some breezy east-northeast winds. Tonight, we're gearing up for rain showers, likely after 11 p.m. Expected to stay cloudy as we drift down to about 60. Tomorrow brings an all-out rain fest, with showers before 8 a.m., then patchy fog and thunderstorms in the mix. The high will be around 68, with those east-northeast winds really picking up, so hold on to your hats. It's going to be a wet one. Right now in Anderson, the temperature is 68 degrees with clear skies and about 58% relative humidity. Winds are coming from the east-northeast at 9 miles per hour, gusting up to 21 miles per hour.
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0: Mostly cloudy today, with a high near 76 and some breezy east-northeast winds. Tonight, we're gearing up for rain showers, likely after 11 p.m. Expect it to stay cloudy as we drift down to about 60. Tomorrow brings an all-out rain fest, with showers before 8 a.m., then patchy fog and thunderstorms in the mix. The high will be around 68, with those east-northeast winds really picking up, so hold on to your hats. It's going to be a wet one.
1: Right now in Anderson, the temperature is 68 degrees with clear skies and about 58% relative humidity. Winds are coming from the east-northeast at 9 miles per hour, gusting up to 21 miles per hour.
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16: Mostly cloudy today, with a high near 76 and some breezy east-northeast winds. Tonight, we're gearing up for rain showers, likely after 11 p.m. Expect it to stay cloudy as we drift down to about 60. Tomorrow brings an all-out rain fest, with showers before 8 a.m., then patchy fog and thunderstorms in the mix. The high will be around 68, with those east-northeast winds really picking up. So hold on to your hats. It's going to be a wet one.
17: That's your forecast. If it's wrong, remember, the weather has a mind of its own.

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We stayed right here to play them. 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
2: Here's one of Have You Picture Tell the Story, and we haven't done this together since we recorded it 22 years ago. Most of the band weren't born. My wife was only one. Here we go.

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2: Mostly cloudy today, with a high near 76 and some breezy east-northeast winds. Tonight, we're gearing up for rain showers, likely after 11 p.m. Expect it to stay cloudy as we drift down to about 60. Tomorrow brings an all-out rain fest, with showers before 8 a.m., then patchy fog and thunderstorms in the mix. The high will be around 68, with those east-northeast winds really picking up. So hold on to your hats. It's going to be a wet one.
3: In Anderson, it's 71 degrees with clear skies, and humidity is around 49%. Winds are out of the east-northeast at about 13 miles per hour, and visibility is good at 10 miles.
4: And that's your look at the sky. Perfect weather to go head down to the water and watch people yell at each other trying to back a boat trailer down the ramp. 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

This Friday morning at 9, Anderson County Administrator Rusty Burns sits down with Greg Wilson for a conversation that matters to every resident of Anderson County. 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

0: Mostly cloudy today, with a high near 76 and some breezy east-northeast winds. Tonight, we're gearing up for rain showers, likely after 11 p.m. Expected to stay cloudy as we drift down to about 60. Tomorrow brings an all-out rain fest, with showers before 8 a.m., then patchy fog and thunderstorms in the mix. The high will be around 68, with those east-northeast winds really picking up, so hold on to your hats. It's going to be a wet one.
1: Checking our current conditions in Anderson, it's 73.9 degrees Fahrenheit with 41% humidity. Winds are blowing from the east-northeast at about 15 miles per hour, and skies are currently clear.
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6: 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Hi there, it's Pat Gwynn. The workday will go by a little bit easier. Just keep it locked on to your favorite listen at workstation. It's the Midday Beach Party, you know, love.

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3: Mostly cloudy today, with a high near 76 and some breezy east-northeast winds. Tonight, we're gearing up for rain showers, likely after 11 p.m. Expect it to stay cloudy as we drift down to about 60. Tomorrow brings an all-out rain fest with showers before 8 a.m., then patchy fog and thunderstorms in the mix. The high will be around 68, with those east-northeast winds really picking up. So hold on to your hats. It's going to be a wet one.
4: Checking our current conditions in Anderson, it's 73.9 degrees Fahrenheit with 41% humidity. Winds are blowing from the east-northeast at about 15 miles per hour, and skies are currently clear.
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7: We play more music and more variety. Oh yeah, and the smell of pumpkin spice is in the air.
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7: What more could you want?
9: It's the most wonderful time of the year. Yesterday, I sat down at a playground with my granddaughter and heard this lady say she had all of her Christmas shopping complete. What's wrong with her?

Hello again, everyone. It's Pat Quinn. One of the greatest joys of doing what I do is hearing new music first and celebrating the music with the artist. If you know the inside story with our friend Alex, Gary Alexander, you know that he's been battling cancer for quite some time. Gary's still going through all sorts of treatment, but he sent this to me yesterday. Listen closely as he sings this song. You can hear the raw emotion, the love of music. It's what it's all about.

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7: Grammy-nominated R&B singer Freddie Jackson, known for his smooth 80s hits, Rock Me Tonight and You Are My Lady, has died at the age of 70. It's the Midday Beach Party. Something.

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2: Mostly cloudy today, with a high near 76 and some breezy east-northeast winds. Tonight, we're gearing up for rain showers, likely after 11 p.m. Expected to stay cloudy as we drift down to about 60. Tomorrow brings an all-out rain fest, with showers before 8 a.m., then patchy fog and thunderstorms in the mix. The high will be around 68, with those east-northeast winds really picking up. So hold on to your hats. It's going to be a wet one.
3: Checking our current conditions in Anderson, it's 73.9 degrees Fahrenheit with 41% humidity. Winds are blowing from the east-northeast at about 15 miles per hour, and skies are currently clear.
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0: This afternoon is looking mostly cloudy, with a high near 76. We've got an east-northeast wind blowing at 12 to 15 miles per hour, with gusts possibly hitting 21. Tonight, rain showers likely rolling in after 11 p.m. We'll settle down to a low around 60, as the wind picks up to 12 to 20 miles per hour, gusting up to 30. There's a 70% chance of some decent rainfall, between a quarter and half an inch. Now on to Saturday, expect rain showers before 8 a.m., then it'll bring along some patchy fog and more showers, and thunderstorms between 8 and 2. Overcast skies with a high near 68, and that east-northeast wind? It's cranking up to around 23 miles per hour, with gusts shooting up as high as 37. The chance of precipitation? A solid 100%, with new rainfall amounts of 1 to 2 inches possible.
1: Right now in Anderson, it's 75 degrees with clear skies, relative humidity is at 36%, and we've got winds coming from the east-northeast at 17 miles per hour, with gusts up to 24 miles.
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14: This afternoon is looking mostly cloudy, with a high near 76. We've got an east-northeast wind blowing at 12 to 15 miles per hour, with gusts possibly hitting 21. Tonight, rain showers likely rolling in after 11 p.m. We'll settle down to a low around 60, as the wind picks up to 12 to 20 miles per hour, gusting up to 30. There's a 70% chance of some decent rainfall, between a quarter and half an inch. Now on to Saturday, expect rain showers before 8 a.m. Then it'll bring along some patchy fog and more showers, and thunderstorms between 8 and 2. Overcast skies with a high near 68, and that east-northeast wind? It's cranking up to around 23 miles per hour, with gusts shooting up as high as 37. The chance of precipitation? A solid 100%, with new rainfall amounts of 1 to 2 inches possible.
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2: This afternoon is looking mostly cloudy, with a high near 76. We've got an east-northeast wind blowing at 12 to 15 miles per hour, with gusts possibly hitting 21. Tonight, rain showers likely rolling in after 11 p.m. We'll settle down to a low around 60, as the wind picks up to 12 to 20 miles per hour, gusting up to 30. There's a 70% chance of some decent rainfall, between a quarter and half an inch. Now on to Saturday, expect rain showers before 8 a.m., then it'll bring along some patchy fog and more showers, and thunderstorms between 8 and 2. Overcast skies with a high near 68, and that east-northeast wind? It's cranking up to around 23 miles per hour, with gusts shooting up as high as 37. The chance of precipitation? A solid 100%, with new rainfall amounts of 1 to 2 inches possible.
3: Right now in Anderson, it's 75 degrees with clear skies, relative humidity is at 36%, and we've got winds coming from the east-northeast at 17 miles per hour, with gusts up to 24 miles per hour. Visibility is 10 miles.
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0: This afternoon is looking mostly cloudy, with a high near 76. We've got an east-northeast wind blowing at 12 to 15 miles per hour, with gusts possibly hitting 21. Tonight, rain showers likely rolling in after 11 p.m. We'll settle down to a low around 60, as the wind picks up to 12 to 20 miles per hour, gusting up to 30. There's a 70% chance of some decent rainfall, between a quarter and half an inch. Now on to Saturday, expect rain showers before 8 a.m., then it'll bring along some patchy fog and more showers, and thunderstorms between 8 and 2. Overcast skies with a high near 68, and that east-northeast wind? It's cranking up to around 23 miles per hour, with gusts shooting up as high as 37. The chance of precipitation? A solid 100%, with new rainfall amounts of 1 to 2 inches possible.
1: Right now in Anderson, it's 75 degrees with clear skies, relative humidity is at 36%, and we've got winds coming from the east-northeast at 17 miles per hour, with gusts up to 24 miles per hour. Visibility is 10 miles.
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9: This afternoon is looking mostly cloudy, with a high near 76. We've got an east-northeast wind blowing at 12 to 15 miles per hour, with gusts possibly hitting 21. Tonight, rain showers likely rolling in after 11 p.m. We'll settle down to a low around 60, as the wind picks up to 12 to 20 miles per hour, gusting up to 30. There's a 70% chance of some decent rainfall, between a quarter and half an inch. Now on to Saturday, expect rain showers before 8 a.m. Then it'll bring along some patchy fog and more showers, and thunderstorms between 8 and 2. Overcast skies with a high near 68, and that east-northeast wind? It's cranking up to around 23 miles per hour, with gusts shooting up as high as 37. The chance of precipitation? A solid 100%, with new rainfall amounts of 1 to 2 inches possible.
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2: It's the final regular season homestand for Lady Jacket Volleyball. TL Hanna takes on Pendleton October 15th at 7 p.m. Come give the squad a massive home crowd send-off heading into the postseason. That's Thursday, October 15th at 7 at the TL Hanna Main Gym. Go Jackets!

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2: This afternoon is looking mostly cloudy, with a high near 76. We've got an east-northeast wind blowing at 12 to 15 miles per hour, with gusts possibly hitting 21. Tonight, rain showers likely rolling in after 11 p.m. We'll settle down to a low around 60, as the wind picks up to 12 to 20 miles per hour, gusting up to 30. There's a 70% chance of some decent rainfall, between a quarter and half an inch. Now on to Saturday, expect rain showers before 8 a.m. Then it'll bring along some patchy fog and more showers, and thunderstorms between 8 and 2. Overcast skies with a high near 68, and that east-northeast wind? It's cranking up to around 23 miles per hour, with gusts shooting up as high as 37. The chance of precipitation? A solid 100%, with new rainfall amounts of 1 to 2 inches possible.
3: In Anderson right now, it is 75 degrees with relative humidity around 35%, and winds are blowing from the northeast at about 14 miles per hour, with gusts up to 22 miles per hour. Skies are clear.
4: And that's the forecast. It's so hot outside, people are actively fighting over parking spots under the only tree in the lot. Stay cool. 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

0: fog and more showers, and thunderstorms between 8 and 2. Overcast skies with a high near 68, and that east-northeast wind? It's cranking up to around 23 miles per hour, with gusts shooting up as high as 37. The chance of precipitation? A solid 100%, with new rainfall amounts of 1 to 2 inches possible.
1: In Anderson right now, it is 75 degrees with relative humidity around 35%, and winds are blowing from the northeast at about 14 miles per hour, with gusts up to 22 miles per hour. Skies are clear.
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1: 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Echo Theater is bringing Little Women to life in an upcoming production that follows the enduring story of the Marsh sisters, Meg, Joe, Beth, and Amy, as they grow up, grow apart, and hold on to what keeps them together. At the center of all of it is Joe Marsh, a determined young writer trying to carve out her future while navigating family responsibilities, personal ambition, and the challenges of becoming who she wants to be. Around her, each of her sisters faces their own journey, from love and loss to dreams, expectations, and identity. Little Women has remained a lasting favorite in both literature and theater because of its emotional honesty and strong focus on family. It's a story that balances quiet, personal moments with bigger themes of change, resilience, and growing up. On stage, it's typically a production driven by ensemble chemistry where each character adds a different layer to the story's heart. The result is a performance that feels both intimate and timeless. Echo Theater's production continues that tradition, bringing a well-known story to the stage in a way that connects with both longtime fans and new audiences alike. If you enjoy classic storytelling, strong character-driven drama, and emotionally rich theater, this is one to watch. For tickets, showtimes, and more information, visit echotheatersc.com.
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5: Sing it, girl.
4: Times are shitty, but I'm pretty sure they can't get worse.
5: I hear you.
4: It's a comfort to know when you're singing the Hit the Road Blues that anywhere else you can possibly go after New York would be a pleasure cruise.
5: Now you're talking. Well, I'm thwarted by a metaphysic puzzle. And I'm sick of grading papers, that I know. I'm shouting in my sleep, I need a muzzle. All this misery pays no salary, so let's open up a restaurant in Santa

0: Santa Fe, you know, tumbleweeds, prairie dogs.
1: Yeah. Once upon a time, Cinderella dreamed of going to the ball. Jack dreamed of something bigger than his family's farm. Little Red Riding Hood set off into the woods to visit her grandmother, and a witch had a very particular wish of her own. But in this story, be careful what you wish for. This October, Clemson Little Theater invites you to journey into the woods with Into the Woods Jr. The groundbreaking, Tony Award-winning musical brings your favorite fairy tale characters together in a clever and unforgettable adventure. You'll meet Cinderella, Little Red Riding Hood, Jack and his Beanstalk, the Witch, and many more familiar characters as the classic Brothers Grimm stories intertwine in unexpected ways. Each character enters the woods with a wish, but getting what you want doesn't always mean getting what you expected. As these familiar fairy tales collide, the characters discover that wishes have consequences, choices matter, and happily ever after may not be quite as simple as it sounds. Clemson Little Theater's production of Into the Woods Jr. is directed by Anna Leah Covert and is presented through special arrangements with Musical Theater International. So come into the forest, meet the characters you thought you knew, and discover what happens when all their stories collide. Into the Woods Jr. runs October 23rd through November 1st, 2026 at Clemson Little Theater.
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3: This afternoon is looking mostly cloudy, with a high near 76. We've got an east-northeast wind blowing at 12 to 15 miles per hour, with gusts possibly hitting 21. Tonight, rain showers likely rolling in after 11 p.m. We'll settle down to a low around 60, as the wind picks up to 12 to 20 miles per hour, gusting up to 30. There's a 70% chance of some decent rainfall, between a quarter and half an inch. Now on to Saturday, expect rain showers before 8 a.m. Then it'll bring along some patchy fog and more showers, and thunderstorms between 8 and 2. Overcast skies with a high near 68, and that east-northeast wind? It's cranking up to around 23 miles per hour, with gusts shooting up as high as 37. The chance of precipitation? A solid 100%, with new rainfall amounts of 1 to 2 inches possible.
4: In Anderson, it's 75.9 degrees Fahrenheit, with about 35% humidity, and we've got a light breeze from the east-northeast around 9 miles per hour. Visibility is good at 10 miles, and the sky is clear.
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1: Before it became an iconic film starring an all-star cast and captured the hearts of audiences around the world, Steel Magnolias first came to life on the stage. 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Set in a small-town Louisiana beauty salon, Steel Magnolias brings together a colorful group of women whose lives intersect through family, friendship, love, and loss. At the center of it all is Truvy, the salon owner whose shop becomes a gathering place for an unforgettable group of women. There's a mother and a daughter preparing for a wedding, a woman who says she's been in a bad mood for 40 years, and a mysterious newcomer who soon becomes part of this close-knit circle. Inside Truvy's salon, these women share their stories, their secrets, their opinions, and plenty of laughter. But beneath the humor and the hairspray are very real challenges. Through laughter and tears, celebrations and heartbreak, these women face life's trials and triumphs together, discovering that their greatest source of strength isn't always found in themselves. It's found in each other. Robert Harling's Steel Magnolias is a heartfelt story about friendship, family, resilience, and the bonds that can carry us through even the most difficult moments. Anderson University's production is directed by Jessica Johnson. Come spend an evening or an afternoon with the unforgettable women of Truvy Salon and discover why Steel Magnolias has remained a beloved story for generations. Steel Magnolias will be performed at Anderson University's Belk Theater on November 11th through the 14th at 7:30 p.m. with additional performances on November 14th and 15th at 2 p.m. That's multiple opportunities to experience this moving and often hilarious story live on stage. This is a paid ticketed event, so tickets are required. Bring your friends, bring your family, and come meet the women who prove that beneath even the toughest exterior is a heart full of strength, compassion, and love.

day from GMOM. Good morning, old man, to GNOM. Good night, old man. My telegraph sends its messages to

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2: You're tuned in to On Cue. If you've spent any time driving through Liberty lately, you've likely seen the marquee at 314 West Main Street lighting up. The Pickens County Performing Arts Center has really carved out a niche for itself lately, becoming the go-to spot for big, high-production shows that still feel like a community event. Looking at the calendar, things are about to get busy. Starting April 16th, they are bringing the hilarious chaos of Noises Off to the stage. It's essentially a play within a play where everything goes wrong, and it is a must-see for anyone who loves a good farce. After that, they're shifting gears into some massive symphonic tributes. On April 23rd, you can hear the epic scores of The Lord of the Rings and Hans Zimmer, followed immediately on the 24th by the magical music of Harry Potter. And for the country fans, mark May 16th for Daryl Worley and July 23rd for Tracy Byrd. They are bringing some serious star power to our corner of the upstate this summer. Pricing is pretty versatile here. For the local theater runs like Noises Off or Alice's Adventures in Wonderland in late May, you're looking at around $15 to $25. The big touring concerts jump up a bit, usually starting around $40. A quick heads up for your visit, they do enforce a clear bag policy. Also, the parking is managed by the Veterans Helping Veterans group. There's no set fee, but bringing a donation for them is a great way to support our local heroes while you catch a show. 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Auditions are usually posted a few months out on PickensTheater.com. 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I'm Vanessa, and this is On Cue.

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1: If you're looking for a great family outing this September, we've got a fairy tale adventure coming to the stage right here in our community. This week on Cue, we're putting the spotlight on Greenwood Community Theater and their upcoming production of Shrek, the musical Kids. You probably know Shrek, the big green ogre who just wants to be left alone in his peaceful swamp. But Shrek's quiet life takes a turn when his swamp is suddenly overrun by a whole collection of fairy tale characters who have been banished from their homes. Determined to get his swamp back, Shrek sets off on a journey to confront Lord Farquaad. Along the way, he's joined by the enthusiastic and sometimes very talkative Donkey. But things get even more complicated when Shrek is sent on a quest to rescue Princess Fiona from a castle guarded by a dragon. What follows is a hilarious and heartwarming adventure filled with friendship, unexpected surprises, fairy tale characters, and a lesson about looking beyond appearances and being comfortable with who you really are. And the best part? Shrek the Musical Kids gives young performers the chance to bring this beloved story to life right here on the Greenwood stage. There are four opportunities to see the show at Greenwood Community Theater: Thursday, September 17th at 7:30 p.m., Friday, September 18th at 7:30 p.m., Saturday, September 19th at 2 p.m., and Sunday, September 20th at 2 p.m. Tickets are $24 for adults, $22 for seniors and military, $20 for students, and $18 for children under 12. So make plans to gather the family, support these talented young performers, and enjoy a little live theater right here in our community. Again, it's Shrek the Musical Kids at Greenwood Community Theater, September 17th through the 20th.
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0: It's time to turn on the stage lights. It's time to start the show. It's time for On Cue with Quinn on WALH 94.9 FM. Coming this October, the Anderson Market Theater presents the Broadway comedy smash, Avenue Q. Running October 9th through the 26th inside the Market Theater, this adults-only puppet musical blends outrageous humor, catchy songs, and sharp comedy into one unforgettable night at the theater. And just to be clear, this is definitely not one for the kids. 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Tickets go on sale August 9th. 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
1: This afternoon is looking mostly cloudy, with a high near 76. We've got an east-northeast wind blowing at 12 to 15 miles per hour, with gusts possibly hitting 21. Tonight, rain showers likely rolling in after 11 p.m. We'll settle down to a low around 60, as the wind picks up to 12 to 20 miles per hour, gusting up to 30. There's a 70% chance of some decent rainfall, between a quarter and half an inch. Now on to Saturday, expect rain showers before 8 a.m., then it'll bring along some patchy fog and more showers, and thunderstorms between 8 and 2. Overcast skies with a high near 68, and that east-northeast wind? It's cranking up to around 23 miles per hour, with gusts shooting up as high as 37. The chance of precipitation? A solid 100%, with new rainfall amounts of 1 to 2 inches possible.
2: In Anderson, it's 75.9 degrees Fahrenheit, with about 35% humidity, and we've got a light breeze from the east-northeast around 9 miles per hour. Visibility is good at 10 miles, and the sky is clear.
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1: This afternoon is looking mostly cloudy, with a high near 76. We've got an east-northeast wind blowing at 12 to 15 miles per hour, with gusts possibly hitting 21. Tonight, rain showers likely rolling in after 11 p.m. We'll settle down to a low around 60, as the wind picks up to 12 to 20 miles per hour, gusting up to 30. There's a 70% chance of some decent rainfall, between a quarter and half an inch. Now on to Saturday, expect rain showers before 8 a.m., then it'll bring along some patchy fog and more showers, and thunderstorms between 8 and 2. Overcast skies with a high near 68, and that east-northeast wind? It's cranking up to around 23 miles per hour, with gusts shooting up as high as 37. The chance of precipitation? A solid 100%, with new rainfall amounts of 1 to 2 inches possible.
2: Weather update complete. Enjoy the sunshine, but remember, there's a very fine line between a golden tan and looking like a cooked lobster. Protect your skin and pump the music.
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That's another musical favorite, and you're listening to On Cue with Quinn Smith. Parents, grandparents, encourage your kids to get involved in the theater. It's a safe, creative space where they can find their voice.

0: Before it became an iconic film starring an all-star cast and captured the hearts of audiences around the world, Steel Magnolias first came to life on the stage. This November, Anderson University invites you to experience Robert Harling's beloved play, Steel Magnolias, live at the Belk Theater. Set in a small-town Louisiana beauty salon, Steel Magnolias brings together a colorful group of women whose lives intersect through family, friendship, love, and loss. At the center of it all is Truvy, the salon owner whose shop becomes a gathering place for an unforgettable group of women. There's a mother and a daughter preparing for a wedding, a woman who says she's been in a bad mood for 40 years, and a mysterious newcomer who soon becomes part of this close-knit circle. Inside Truvy's salon, these women share their stories, their secrets, their opinions, and plenty of laughter. But beneath the humor and the hairspray are very real challenges. Through laughter and tears, celebrations and heartbreak, these women face life's trials and triumphs together, discovering that their greatest source of strength isn't always found in themselves. It's found in each other. Robert Harling's Steel Magnolias is a heartfelt story about friendship, family, resilience, and the bonds that can carry us through even the most difficult moments. Anderson University's production is directed by Jessica Johnson. Come spend an evening or an afternoon with the unforgettable women of Truvy Salon and discover why Steel Magnolias has remained a beloved story for generations. Steel Magnolias will be performed at Anderson University's Belk Theater on November 11th through the 14th at 7:30 p.m. with additional performances on November 14th and 15th at 2 p.m. That's multiple opportunities to experience this moving and often hilarious story live on stage. This is a paid ticketed event, so tickets are required. Bring your friends, bring your family, and come meet the women who prove that beneath even the toughest exterior is a heart full of strength, compassion, and love.
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0: Community theater is alive and well right here at home. So go see a show, volunteer behind the scenes, step on stage as an actor or actress, and most importantly, get our youth involved in the arts. 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
1: Anybody that stays home is dead. If I die, it won't be from sitting. It'll be from fighting to get up and get out!

0: You're tuned in to On Cue. If you've spent any time driving through Liberty lately, you've likely seen the marquee at 314 West Main Street lighting up. The Pickens County Performing Arts Center has really carved out a niche for itself lately, becoming the go-to spot for big, high-production shows that still feel like a community event. Looking at the calendar, things are about to get busy. Starting April 16th, they are bringing the hilarious chaos of Noises Off to the stage. It's essentially a play within a play where everything goes wrong, and it is a must-see for anyone who loves a good farce. After that, they're shifting gears into some massive symphonic tributes. On April 23rd, you can hear the epic scores of The Lord of the Rings and Hans Zimmer, followed immediately on the 24th by the magical music of Harry Potter. And for the country fans, mark May 16th for Daryl Worley and July 23rd for Tracy Byrd. They are bringing some serious star power to our corner of the upstate this summer. Pricing is pretty versatile here. For the local theater runs like Noises Off or Alice's Adventures in Wonderland in late May, you're looking at around $15 to $25. The big touring concerts jump up a bit, usually starting around $40. A quick heads up for your visit, they do enforce a clear bag policy. Also, the parking is managed by the Veterans Helping Veterans group. There's no set fee, but bringing a donation for them is a great way to support our local heroes while you catch a show. For the actors listening, they are often on the lookout for local talent for their community theater blocks. Auditions are usually posted a few months out on PickensTheater.com. If you're more of a behind-the-scenes person, they're always looking for extra hands on deck for show days. From wizards to country legends, Liberty is definitely worth the drive this month. I'm Vanessa, and this is On Cue.
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2: This afternoon is looking mostly cloudy, with a high near 76. We've got an east-northeast wind blowing at 12 to 15 miles per hour, with gusts possibly hitting 21. Tonight, rain showers likely rolling in after 11 p.m. We'll settle down to a low around 60, as the wind picks up to 12 to 20 miles per hour, gusting up to 30. There's a 70% chance of some decent rainfall, between a quarter and half an inch. Now on to Saturday, expect rain showers before 8 a.m. Then it'll bring along some patchy fog and more showers, and thunderstorms between 8 and 2. Overcast skies with a high near 68, and that east-northeast wind? It's cranking up to around 23 miles per hour, with gusts shooting up as high as 37. The chance of precipitation? A solid 100%, with new rainfall amounts of 1 to 2 inches possible.
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If you're looking for a great family outing this September, we've got a fairy tale adventure coming to the stage right here in our community. This week on Cue, we're putting the spotlight on Greenwood Community Theater and their upcoming production of Shrek the Musical Kids. You probably know Shrek, the big green ogre who just wants to be left alone in his peaceful swamp. But Shrek's quiet life takes a turn when his swamp is suddenly overrun by a whole collection of fairy tale characters who have been banished from their homes. Determined to get his swamp back, Shrek sets off on a journey to confront Lord Farquaad. Along the way, he's joined by the enthusiastic and sometimes very talkative Donkey. But things get even more complicated when Shrek is sent on a quest to rescue Princess Fiona from a castle guarded by a dragon. What follows is a hilarious and heartwarming adventure filled with friendship, unexpected surprises, fairy tale characters, and a lesson about looking beyond appearances and being comfortable with who you really are. And the best part? Shrek the Musical Kids gives young performers the chance to bring this beloved story to life right here on the Greenwood stage. There are four opportunities to see the show at Greenwood Community Theater: Thursday, September 17th at 7:30 p.m., Friday, September 18th at 7:30 p.m., Saturday, September 19th at 2 p.m., and Sunday, September 20th at 2 p.m. Tickets are $24 for adults, $22 for seniors and military, $20 for students, and $18 for children under 12. So make plans to gather the family, support these talented young performers, and enjoy a little live theater right here in our community. Again, it's Shrek the Musical Kids at Greenwood Community Theater, September 17th through the 20th.

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I will confess to one romance, I'm sure you will allow. 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
1: Yes! 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
0: Wait, I didn't mean
2: that's
0: that!
2: That's the spirit!
1: Who's up for a little high adventure? Okay, first things first, we're gonna need weapons!
0: Weapons? Oh, jeez! Couldn't we just send a strongly worded letter?
2: Seriously?
1: Maybe I can convince these guys to work out a trade!

0: Once upon a time, Cinderella dreamed of going to the ball. Jack dreamed of something bigger than his family's farm. Little Red Riding Hood set off into the woods to visit her grandmother, and a witch had a very particular wish of her own. But in this story, be careful what you wish for. This October, Clemson Little Theater invites you to journey into the woods with Into the Woods Jr. The groundbreaking, Tony Award-winning musical brings your favorite fairy tale characters together in a clever and unforgettable adventure. You'll meet Cinderella, Little Red Riding Hood, Jack and his Beanstalk, the Witch, and many more familiar characters as the classic Brothers Grimm stories intertwine in unexpected ways. Each character enters the woods with a wish, but getting what you want doesn't always mean getting what you expected. As these familiar fairy tales collide, the characters discover that wishes have consequences, choices matter, and happily ever after may not be quite as simple as it sounds. Clemson Little Theater's production of Into the Woods Jr. is directed by Anna Leah Covert and is presented through special arrangements with Musical Theater International. So come into the forest, meet the characters you thought you knew, and discover what happens when all their stories collide. Into the Woods Jr. runs October 23rd through November 1st, 2026 at Clemson Little Theater.
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0: It's cranking up to around 23 miles per hour, with gusts shooting up as high as 37. The chance of precipitation? A solid 100%, with new rainfall amounts of 1 to 2 inches possible.
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0: You're tuned in to On Cue with Quinn Smith. 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
1: 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Torture and pain.

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0: Yeah!
3: Pizza for deets?
2: Hey, what'd you order?
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3: Snakes?
0: Holy moly, a lot of people come to this house. Come here. Lights!
4: 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New neighbor? I brought you a pie.

0: to know what's in production in the local area? 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
1: This afternoon is looking mostly cloudy, with a high near 76. We've got an east-northeast wind blowing at 12 to 15 miles per hour, with gusts possibly hitting 21. Tonight, rain showers likely rolling in after 11 p.m. We'll settle down to a low around 60, as the wind picks up to 12 to 20 miles per hour, gusting up to 30. There's a 70% chance of some decent rainfall, between a quarter and half an inch. Now on to Saturday, expect rain showers before 8 a.m., then it'll bring along some patchy fog and more showers, and thunderstorms between 8 and 2. Overcast skies with a high near 68, and that east-northeast wind? It's cranking up to around 23 miles per hour, with gusts shooting up as high as 37. The chance of precipitation? A solid 100%, with new rainfall amounts of 1 to 2 inches possible.
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0: Once upon a time, Cinderella dreamed of going to the ball. Jack dreamed of something bigger than his family's farm. Little Red Riding Hood set off into the woods to visit her grandmother, and a witch had a very particular wish of her own. But in this story, be careful what you wish for. This October, Clemson Little Theater invites you to journey into the woods with Into the Woods Jr. The groundbreaking, Tony Award-winning musical brings your favorite fairy tale characters together in a clever and unforgettable adventure. You'll meet Cinderella, Little Red Riding Hood, Jack and his Beanstalk, the Witch, and many more familiar characters as the classic Brothers Grimm stories intertwine in unexpected ways. Each character enters the woods with a wish, but getting what you want doesn't always mean getting what you expected. As these familiar fairy tales collide, the characters discover that wishes have consequences, choices matter, and happily ever after may not be quite as simple as it sounds. Clemson Little Theater's production of Into the Woods Jr. is directed by Anna Leah Covert and is presented through special arrangements with Musical Theater International. So come into the forest, meet the characters you thought you knew, and discover what happens when all their stories collide. Into the Woods Jr. runs October 23rd through November 1st, 2026 at Clemson Little Theater.
1: This afternoon is looking mostly cloudy, with a high near 76. We've got an east-northeast wind blowing at 12 to 15 miles per hour, with gusts possibly hitting 21. Tonight, rain showers likely rolling in after 11 p.m. We'll settle down to a low around 60, as the wind picks up to 12 to 20 miles per hour, gusting up to 30. There's a 70% chance of some decent rainfall, between a quarter and half an inch. Now on to Saturday, expect rain showers before 8 a.m. Then it'll bring along some patchy fog and more showers, and thunderstorms between 8 and 2. Overcast skies with a high near 68, and that east-northeast wind? It's cranking up to around 23 miles per hour, with gusts shooting up as high as 37. The chance of precipitation? A solid 100%, with new rainfall amounts of 1 to 2 inches possible.
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is a classic from the stage, and you're listening to Onkyo with Quinn Smith. 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

0: This afternoon is looking mostly cloudy, with a high near 76. We've got an east-northeast wind blowing at 12 to 15 miles per hour, with gusts possibly hitting 21. Tonight, rain showers likely rolling in after 11 p.m. We'll settle down to a low around 60, as the wind picks up to 12 to 20 miles per hour, gusting up to 30. There's a 70% chance of some decent rainfall, between a quarter and half an inch. Now on to Saturday, expect rain showers before 8 a.m., then it'll bring along some patchy fog and more showers, and thunderstorms between 8 and 2. Overcast skies with a high near 68, and that east-northeast wind? It's cranking up to around 23 miles per hour, with gusts shooting up as high as 37. The chance of precipitation? A solid 100%, with new rainfall amounts of 1 to 2 inches possible.
1: In Anderson right now, it's 73.9 degrees with clear skies and a relative humidity around 36%. Winds are coming from the east-northeast at about 9 miles per hour, gusting up near 20 miles per hour.
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16: This afternoon is looking mostly cloudy, with a high near 76. We've got an east-northeast wind blowing at 12 to 15 miles per hour, with gusts possibly hitting 21. Tonight, rain showers likely rolling in after 11 p.m. We'll settle down to a low around 60, as the wind picks up to 12 to 20 miles per hour, gusting up to 30. There's a 70% chance of some decent rainfall, between a quarter and half an inch. Now on to Saturday, expect rain showers before 8 a.m. Then it'll bring along some patchy fog and more showers, and thunderstorms between 8 and 2. Overcast skies with a high near 68, and that east-northeast wind? It's cranking up to around 23 miles per hour, with gusts shooting up as high as 37. The chance of precipitation? A solid 100%, with new rainfall amounts of 1 to 2 inches possible.
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2: Clouds are rolling in with a low tonight around 60. Winds gusting up to 32 miles per hour could bring some rain showers after 10 p.m., mixing with patchy fog. There's a 50% chance of rain, so keep that umbrella handy. Saturday's going to be quite active, with rain showers and thunderstorms kicking off your morning before 8 a.m., carrying on through the day with more showers and fog. Expect a high near 69 with wind gusts reaching 39 miles per hour. Precipitation chances are at 100%, so we might see between 1 to 2 inches of rain. Saturday night continues the trend, clouding over with showers and thunderstorms. We won't cool off much, staying around 66. It's going to be breezy, too, with gusts up to 37 miles per hour, adding to those imperceptible dance moves of the rain.
3: In Anderson, South Carolina, it's 72 degrees with clear skies, humidity sitting at 40%, and a light breeze out of the east-northeast at about 9 miles per hour.
4: Weather forecast complete. 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

0: clouds are rolling in with a low tonight around 60. Winds gusting up to 32 miles per hour could bring some rain showers after 10 p.m., mixing with patchy fog. There's a 50% chance of rain, so keep that umbrella handy. Saturday's going to be quite active, with rain showers and thunderstorms kicking off your morning before 8 a.m., carrying on through the day with more showers and fog. Expect a high near 69 with wind gusts reaching 39 miles per hour. Precipitation chances are at 100%, so we might see between 1 to 2 inches of rain. Saturday night continues the trend, clouding over with showers and thunderstorms. We won't cool off much, staying around 66. It's going to be breezy too, with gusts up to 37 miles per hour, adding to those imperceptible dance moves of the rain.
1: In Anderson, South Carolina, it's 72 degrees with clear skies, humidity sitting at 40%, and a light breeze out of the east-northeast at about 9 miles per hour.
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4: 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On play-by-play, Kevin Sellman. Beside him with color commentary, Cam Bailey. Breaking down the history and the strategy, Coach Dickie Smith. And crunching the numbers with your halftime host duties, Kane Evans. The team is on the field. The crowd is on its feet. It's time for kickoff. Here's Kevin Sellman.
5: Good evening, ladies and gentlemen. And welcome to Yellow Jacket Memorial Stadium here, Jim Frazier Field on the campus of T.L. Hanna High School. We're at senior night tonight as the track is lined up with a bunch of senior cheerleaders and band members and football players. As always, senior night is always a special night here at Hanna. I'm joined alongside Kane Evans and Cam Bailey. I think Coach Smith will be joining us at some point in time tonight. Before we get into the coaches show, you want to talk a little bit about last week's game, Cam and Kane?
6: Yeah, so 22-14 was the final score, right? It was a tight game. Fountain End played a really good game, I thought. Their quarterback, Sam Holliday, who's committed to Anderson University, he balled out. He put the team on his back, and he made some tough throws down the field and was a better quarterback than most quarterbacks Hanna's going to face this year. And honestly, for T.L. Hanna, that's... quarterbacks Hanna is going to face this year, and honestly, for T.L. Hanna, that's

0: Yeah, they're driving late. Play.
1: Yeah,
2: they,
1: so
2: they would have had to score that and get the 2-point conversion, but nevertheless, the Jackets were able to stop that play and come away with the victory. Now, before like here, we're joined by Coach Smith. Better late than never is what we've always been told. So Kane, we'll go over last week's stats if you'd like before we get into the coaches' show.
1: Sure, absolutely. So Hannah on the night had 311 total yards on 53 plays. That's they were 5 for 6 passing for 58 yards, and then they had 253 yards rushing on 47 attempts. Fountain Inn had 321 total yards on 56 plays. 192 came passing, while 129 came rushing. That's one of the things they're calling card, that balance attack, and they showed that Friday night. Leading rushers for Hannah was DeMarcus Duck. He had 14 rushes for 112 yards and a TD. Passing, Will Mayfield had 4 completions on 5 attempts for 52 yards. And then his top target was Azari Sizemore, 2 catches for 45 yards for the Yellow Jackets last week.
2: So as we prepare for tonight's game against the Lawrence Raiders, we are live from the Guy's Pizza on 81 press box. 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And Coach Smith let us know that that's where he was at. He was eating it, guys. That's why he was late getting here. He was eating his famous cheeseburger pizza that he loved so much. And Cam, you like their wings, right? Did you have those tonight?
0: I did. Well, I went to Guy's Pizza tonight. And Kevin, I told them to give me the Coach Dickie Smith special.
2: There you go.
0: They actually threw me out. They said, get out of here.
2: There you go. So
0: that's how you get banned from Guy's Pizza.
2: Anyway, we got Coach Smith's mic turned down right now. He didn't even he can't defend himself. Let's bring him in with us here, Coach Smith. There you go. Welcome to the press box tonight, Coach.
3: Guy's Pizza furnished all the pizza here today. So it paid off for him, you know, what the good things they do for us.
2: And they also supplied the pizza for us tonight here tonight.
3: Oh, really?
2: Yes, they did. So Guy's Pizza on 81 provided all the pizza today at Hannah High School. Ryan told me they brought 300 pizzas here to Hannah High School.
3: They had all the employees here today to make a picture. So
2: that's right. And, you know, guys, they're so good in the community. I mean, we joke about Dickie going there and me going there and the drive through and all that, but seriously, they really support our community like nobody else, and do such a great job in the community. And we're proud to have them as the title sponsor of the press box and our radio broadcast. So speaking of that, we're going to send it over to Coach. Let me tell you this before we play the coaches show. At halftime tonight, we have a special guest. Coach Smith is going to be interviewing at halftime tonight Frank Alexander. He's going to come on and talk about his book that he wrote on Hannah football, and he's going to come on, and Coach Smith and Frank are going to ham it up and talk about Hannah football and the history and all that good stuff. So make sure after stats at halftime night, stay tuned for that special interview. Now we're going to send it over to the Coach Jason Tone show, which was recorded earlier today, and hear what Coach Stone had to say about tonight's game.
4: Here we go, ladies and gentlemen. It's game time. We're home again at TL Hannah, and we have the Lawrence Raiders coming. We came back after a big win on over a very good Fountain Inn team, which up in the press box where all the dummies sit, think they have one of the better quarterbacks we've seen so far. So we're sitting here with Coach Tone. So, Coach, I'm going to let you tell us about your win first, and then we'll move into Lawrence.
5: Yeah, I was extremely pleased with how we started. You know, we started fast, 3-0, got a plus start, and then we wound up getting some points on our first possession. So I was really pleased with that. That quarterback they got, you know, he's really fast. He makes plays, extends plays, threw 2 really good passes where we had them covered, and they wound up coming down with it. But, you know, our defense, you know, fought till the very end. You know, our defense, I'll say this, I think, you know, special teams was the difference, obviously, because our kicker, you know, made 2 field goals, one 43 or 44 yards, one like 25 or 26 yards, I can't remember, but His punt that went out of bounds at the

0: to set up the safety. And then the last possession, you know, we punted, you know, and they fair caught it at the seven. So it was, he was a big difference in the game. And you know, special teams wise, most teams that we play, you know, will probably have the advantage because he's really, really dynamic. So hats off to him. He helped us defensively, flip the field. And then our defense scored, you know, and we wound up going up by eight. You keep the field goal right at the end of the half. And I thought offensively we did just enough. You know, we converted several third and longs, which was good to see, but we also, you know, didn't finish drives. You know, the start of the second half, we had two turnovers, which, you know, possibly could have been 10 more points that we put on the board, and then the game isn't near nail-biter as it was, but... You know, we're still growing and learning, and if we can get out of our own way and don't beat Hannah, if Hannah doesn't beat Hannah, we got a good chance. And, you know, defensively, we bowed our necks right there at the end, and Marcus Brownlee picked them off. And so it was really good to see all three faces of the game working together, and coming away with an 8-point lead was a blessing. You know, again, it's I tell a lot of people, I don't know if I've actually said it on the radio, but every game this year is going to be a nail biter. It's going to be close. We're going to have to find ways to win, manufacture some offense, and we're finding ways to do that. And, you know, fortunately, we came out on the right end of the scoreboard this time.
1: Well, nail biter, yes. We feel if we can get the ball and have the ball late, that it's over. We don't do it, but we almost turn out the lights, the party's over. I said, y'all are very dominant. You wear your people down. Whatever your philosophy is, it's working. All I know is you get tired, the opponent gets tired of getting pounded on. And God, y'all pound. I watch those kids, no wonder some of them limp on and off or whatever. I mean, but you did it without two very good players, I think, even though, as we've named him in the press box, Duck Goose has really shown out and all that. But the hard slammer wasn't in there. It was what we call Brock. And because me, he's brutal when he runs. He's brutal too. Gets takes a beating, but he also dishes it out. But I thought we just... the game never got too big, I think, for everybody out there, and it was exciting. And again, Fountain End for me turned out to be better than I thought. Their quarterback was really very, very good. He's been, well, like a 4-year starter and all that, and you can tell he's got experience, and Bobby Lamb's got him a good one. I feel if he can keep him, I think others are going to look at him. So, as we say, you know, that's one for the record books. It's not doing anything for this week. And this week, you're going to have Lawrence come in here. It used to be a huge region rival. We had some of the better games when Coach Frazier was here, was against Lawrence. They always had their share of stud athletes that made you hump and pump, and always found it. We're not going there this year, but their stadium is Hannah Stadium, and that used to always throw us off. So, Coach, I'm going to let you talk to us about Lawrence, what you think.
0: Yeah, this is year three for Coach Porter. You know, he took over Lawrence, and he started, you know, this the quarterback. It's kind of like the Fountain End quarterback. He started every game last year as a freshman, you know, and now he's a sophomore. Him and the running back are sophomores, and they account for about 80% of their rushing yards. So it's going to be a similar type game plan for us defensively. We got to contain the quarterback. And we got to stop the running back. They've got a big offensive line. They're young. And where they're old at is the receiver position. They've got a lot of receivers that are seniors, tall, basketball-esque looking players, 6'4", 6'3", can run. Number 7 is their best leading receiver, most explosive receiver. But number 1, he's got, you know, 3 or 4 touchdowns himself. So they put you in a violent spread in the field, and then he extends plays and makes it difficult on you and stresses you defensively. But, you know, our kids, again, after facing what we faced this past week, are up for the challenge, you know. And then defensively, they're not overly big as far as, like, you know, 300-pound guys, but they're long. They've got, 6'2", 6'3" linebackers, you know, that are rangy and fast. It's going to present problems for us, you know, getting outside and things of that nature. But, you know, this will be the first time we've played them in a while. We used to play them, like I said, when I first took over, we played them three or four times, but the last cycle they weren't on the schedule, so it's, you know, this will be the first time we've played Coach Porter since he was at Greenville High School, when they had Mazio Bennett, Tyler Brown, and those guys. So it's going to be a tall task for us. You know, I don't think there's any, you know, gimme game in this region. I think from top to bottom, it's pretty tough. And, you know, we're going to have to execute, you know, offensively and defensively. And then special teams-wise, you know, I think, like I said, you know, Corbin's a weapon, but, you know, our punt block team or punt return, you know, we were able to get Jalen Watson back. You know, that was his first time playing in over a year. We got him. He got to play some last week, and he can help us in the return games along with offensive side of the ball. So excited to see him continue to get better and better as the weeks go on. I think it's going to be a good game. I don't think it's going to be one of those nail-biters. I think if we come out and execute, we should be okay. But I tell our kids all the time, it's not the best team that wins. It's the team that plays the best. So we've got to make sure we go out there and execute and play better than Lawrence.
1: Well, as far as Watson, we watched him the first time he ran. He ran with authority. He spun. You tell he was happy to get back, and I think you were smart with the way you used him. You know, it's tempting to say, all right, here you go, boy. You getting this thing for the next 300 plays, but no. And you subbed him, and you played him the way you should. And, of course, with the kicker, who we call Money, because he's money in the bank. This kid is a sophomore, and no telling if he works hard and keeps his head on his shoulders where he's going to be as a senior. He might be the most decorated kicker coming out of this school ever, and he'll have, because it's one thing, it doesn't matter. I don't care your size, whatever. If you can kick it, these colleges are going to come a-looking. And, I mean, and I understand he's a pretty good student, so, but he's, we almost, it's bad on our part. We just say, well, he lines up. We say, okay, it's there. You know, we know anything could happen, snap, hole, or either himself, bad kick. But that gives you, especially on the kickoffs, I mean, people don't realize they have no chance to run it back, even though you're covering well. So, but, and I think you've already covered it, but everything we have left is region.
0: Yes, sir.
1: And if we're fortunate enough to go through what we have left, then we could win our region. And as much as you hate to put the cart in front of the horse, it looks like if you get by this huge, I think Lawrence will be a huge hurdle, that'll come down to that last game, which is what people in the late Tom Wilson want. He wanted that game against our crosstown rival to really, really mean something. But all it means is who's going to win the region. It doesn't keep anybody out of anything. We don't want it like that. But we've had people ask us, I said, y'all, you just need to come watch them. They just motor right on through. We're not too beat up, are we? Are we good?
0: No, we had a couple of guys back. You know, Brock didn't play Friday night, you know, from the Lawrence game. So he's back, should be ready to go. And then Caden Morrell, he got dinged up right at the end of the first half and didn't play the second half, but he should be good to go as well. So we should be full strength and ready to rock and roll.
1: Well, what about the academic highway? How are we riding, or are we all parked the cars?
0: It's the end of the 9 weeks, so I gave them a reprieve this week from it, you know, because they're taking finals and getting their grade up and whatnot. So we still got a few on it. I mean, when you got 150 kids, you know, not having anybody on the academic highway would be a miracle. However, we're continuing to slowly chip away and get it taken care of.
1: Well, I think people need to, besides what you and your staff do for these young men out here playing ball, they need to really pat y'all on the back for staying on top of them academically, because there's more to life. And I never thought I would say this, being how I was. There's more to life than playing ball. And I think you holding their feet to the fire, you have to be commended. So with all these things being said, we're sitting pretty good, would you say?
0: I mean, again, we got to go play. You know, it's we've got no injuries right now, and we had a good week of practice, and I'm excited to watch us perform. But you know, we don't have any school on Friday, so that's always, you know, change of routines, always something that worries a head coach. And you know, we're going to try and keep it the same. You know, bring them in, do the walkthrough and lift in the morning, and then bring them back in the afternoon, take them to New Spring. And so we're going to try and keep it the same, but, you know, we'll see how that goes.
1: Well, I mean, you don't really have a hard time getting them here when they're not in school. They all have a tendency to find a way, or they get
0: a hard time. But, I mean, again, it's like that everywhere. I mean, again, 90% of them are good. But you've got to help out. You know, it's a different day. Parents work. You know, they can, you know, they're not out of school like the kids and the teachers. You know, and the teachers are a teacher work day. So, you know, the coaches that usually go help. If somebody needs a ride, or you know, trying to find a ride, so they'll be in meetings. So it's not like it's just, you know, again, it's a challenge that. But, you know, we've done it before. It's fine.
1: Yeah, it's not a major obstacle,
0: right,
1: I guess.
0: Right. It's just something extra for me to worry about.
1: Well, at least your hair is not like mine, which is white. Not yet. So, well, I'm excited about it. I think it can be, because it's Lawrence, because I'm greedy, it brings back what used to be for me. And that's why I try to tell guys in the press box, y'all don't understand some things. The taste of Gatorade, the can't find a player in on time, you're looking for this, looking for that. God, I worked this play all week. Why is it not working? All this and all that. You know, there's a lot of moving parts, but it's all good times. So we need y'all to come out. This is another home game, because we go on the road for the next two after this, to Easley and
0: Greenwood,
1: Greenwood, then Easley. So let's take advantage of being at home. We got some nice seats for you. If I understand, the weather should be good for us. If it's going to be bad, we'll let the high dollar colleges worry about that. But coach, with that being said, and I guess that's all of it, as always,
0: Go Jackets.
2: All right, football fans, welcome back here to Yellow Jacket Memorial Stadium. We've got 8 minutes until kickoff. The seniors have been recognized, and now that we've got Coach Smith here in the press box with us, he's made his way up here.
1: Twice.
2: We will let you hear from Coach Smith on his thoughts from last week's game.
1: Well, last week turned out to be more of a fight than I thought it would be, and that quarterback at Fountain End might be as good as we've seen so far this year. They hung in, and you know, he moved around and kept them in it. Then we'd do something smart and did not do something so smart. I did find this out when I noticed Mayfield opened up to his right and turned and countered out to his left. The running back had gone to his left. I thought he missed the handoff. He didn't miss the handoff. The running back was supposed to go right. Mayfield turned wrong, and he threw the ball on a running play.
2: Yeah.
1: That was a running play that he hit duck goose for that touchdown.
3: You think it was an RPO, Coach?
1: I didn't know what I thought it was, but he countered out the wrong way, and Coach Tone said they had a few words of wisdom after that play. You don't make a play up.
3: Not improv
1: out there, but it gets a little tighter. It was tight with Fountain End, and this Lawrence crowd is going to make it more much tighter than Fountain End. But so it was a kind of a low-key interview this week because, unfortunately, we lost a custodian that took care of the weight room. And
2: the MUB as well, right?
1: Yes, and he had gone in to do his thing, and they found him in the restroom, and he had had a heart attack, and he passed. But I was proud of my coaches because as soon as they found him, until the ambulance got there, they were all over it. I mean, they did everything you could possibly do the right way, the CPR, everything. And I hate it for them, but I'm glad they're the ones that came upon it instead of the, you know, players.
2: That's true. Yeah, that's right. All right, so we're, as we get ready here for the national anthem, as we mentioned earlier, it is senior night here at Yellow Jacket Memorial Stadium, and where all the band and the cheerleaders and the senior football players have all been recognized. Now I think the band is going to do some kind of senior recognition as the colors go out to the middle of the field here. Coach, why not, since we're on air during the anthem and we won't be able to play the coach's show again, why don't you tell us about when this anthem is played and you see that flag and your years in the service. Tell us a little bit about your history in the service and what that flag means to you and all that good stuff.
1: Well, that flag means a lot. We were asked something about it today. When I first went in the military, it meant something to me, but not what it does now. I mean, if you didn't have respect before you went in, when you came out, you did. And that's, I look at that flag and I feel I gave 4 years to do what's right and what that flag stands for. And that means me and you can disagree, mm-hmm. me and somebody else can disagree, but to have people do some of the things that they have done to my flag, it's just unspeakable. But there's a lot of pride. I sat with a guy today. I'm going to speak at the Veterans Day program at Westside this year. They wanted somebody who was getting drafted during the time of Vietnam just to speak on just how that affected you and what you were thinking about when you was a high school kid and all you saw. But I mean, everything that I know of, from my uncles to everybody in my family, when they were called on, they went. And even now, you can pick out the veterans in the crowd.
2: Mm-hmm.
1: You can pick out the veterans in town.
2: Absolutely.
1: The ones they don't have a lot to say. We have a very long history at Hannah High School. Mike Sams was at Kaysan in Vietnam. His replacement was Donnie Saxton, who was assistant principal out here when Mike was a principal.
2: Yep.
1: Bill Bailey, assistant principal. They couldn't meet at night because they pulled Bailey's shoulders out every other night in the Hanover Hilton.
2: Wow.
1: I had his children, and it was something he never talked about but once. Mm. So that flag means a lot.
2: Well, we appreciate your service, Coach, and as we get ready for the game tonight here, we still got about 3 minutes to kick off. Tell us about the Touchdown Club today, Coach, and the special awards that were given out today, and we'll let Cam and Kane talk about the football games that are going on tonight amongst the other Anderson County football teams.
1: Well, it's typical Touchdown Club, well-presented program. Of course, one of your boys spoke.
3: That sounds a little like you patting yourself on the back.
2: Yeah, LeVon Kirkland.
1: LeVon Kirkland.
3: Oh, wow.
2: Well, listen, I'll be the first to tell you that it's a well-run Touchdown Club because me and Coach Smith and a lot of the people put a lot of work into it, so I don't think it's bragging when you're...
1: Oh, no.
3: No,
1: it's
3: just the truth.
1: It is one of the most active ones left in the state. And, of course, see all those young kids honored, the kids from Westside, kids from Hannah, kids from Wren, Powdersville, Palmetto, Pendleton, I'm leaving somebody out, I know.
4: Crescent.
1: And it means a lot to those kids, and it should. This week we had the quarterback from Wren, Jacob Owings. Owings, that's right, 16-19, 256 yards, 2 passing TDs.
3: He threw on Hannah a few weeks ago, too.
1: Yeah, he sure did. Ran for 61 yards, the lineman. Josh Brown, a big kid from Westside, 6'3", 320 kid. Gave up no sacks, 7 knockdown blocks. Our guy, Greg Tatum, Jr., 14 tackles, 1 sack, 2 pressures, and 1 safety in Hannah's win. Defensive player of the week from Crescent, linebacker Austin Whitcomb, senior, 6'2", 205, graded at 92%. Listen to this, 1 tackle, 5 assists, 1 tackle for a loss, 1 sack,
4: one forced fumble, one blocked punt. Two quarterback pressures. Did everything except sell popcorn.
2: He did at halftime.
4: He did. Defensive lineman of the week was J.T. Forster, this big boy from Wren, 6'4", 220. Had five quarterback pressures, three tackles, three assists, one tackle for a loss, one sack.
3: Wren's got some players this year,
4: one block punt. You're correct. Special teams player of the week, my boy, Corbin Money Lack, sophomore. He had two field goals, 44 yards, 26 yards. He had two punts, one out at the two, and one they had to fair catch at six. Three touchbacks on kickoffs, 100% on his extra points. Got to meet his parents today. His coaches told me he's a fine young man. And after talking to him today, he is. And, of course, the coach of the week was Brian Lane from Westside. He's got them rolling right now.
2: And so, speaking of coach of the week, Coach Brian Lane from Westside, last week these Lawrence Raiders right here were over at that game was in Lawrence. Played Westside last week, and Westside defeated them 23-14. And we know how highly we think of Westside. So if Lawrence played Westside that tight game, Kane and I were talking a little bit earlier.
5: It was 7-0 at halftime of Westside, and it was 21-14 late in the ball game.
3: Yeah.
5: Mm-hmm. So it was. You're exactly right. This Lawrence team has athletes on all levels of that defense, and they really stopped that Ram offense. Slowed them down, at least.
2: Yes.
3: Holding them 23 is
4: I can tell you
3: impressive.
4: This. They used to be a pipeline from Lawrence High School to the University of Georgia. Tight ends, running backs. You know, I mean, I can remember some memorable games.
2: Memorable,
4: that's it.
2: That's the word you were looking
4: that's
2: for.
4: That's the one. It's in the dictionary somewhere down there with us playing for the region title years ago.
2: Speaking of memorable and the University of Georgia, there's a game tomorrow night that the University of Georgia is playing. That team, what's the name of that other team, Cam? University of...
3: It's Coach's favorite team, right?
2: Yeah.
4: Cam, you're so funny.
3: Crimson Tide, Alabama.
2: The Crimson Tide from University of Alabama.
3: Coach says, roll Tide.
2: Yeah, Coach says, roll Tide. Kane, but Coach is a big Auburn War Eagle Tiger fan. And they're off tomorrow, right?
4: Yes, we need to be off tomorrow.
2: speaking of being off tonight, Westside actually played last night against Easley and defeated Easley 55-3. That's our opponent next week. Two weeks from now is the Easley Green Wave, and also in the county tonight, Powdersville is off. So there are six teams playing tonight, and we will we'll try to do our best to keep you updated. We know we got BHP scores coming because Kane's father does the stats for BHP. And we'll be at the Hannah game. So the other three teams four teams in Anderson County playing tonight, we'll do our best to give you score updates on all those tonight. As Lawrence comes out here, they got I look over there at their stands, they're packed. I mean, they brought a huge crowd up here from Lawrence. Always good when they support the Raiders, and they travel well. Their cheerleaders are here. I can't tell if that's their band walking in or not, but they got a big crowd, big student section. So it should be a lively event here tonight at Yellow Jacket Memorial Stadium.
4: Who was the best running back to ever come out of Boys High or Hannah High?
2: Boys High or Hannah High? Oh,
4: Wendell
2: boy.
4: Clemson. I can't believe you don't know Don King.
2: Oh, Don King.
4: That's Don King's boy sitting right there with a bald head. He used to play fullback.
2: I was talking about Lawrence, I thought you were going to ask me, and I've always heard Lonnie Pulley.
4: Well, over there, yes. Yeah. But I was talking about coming out of here. They
2: Some other players from Lawrence that I remember specifically. You remember Ricky Foggy?
4: Yes.
2: Ricky Foggy went on to play at University of Minnesota, and he was actually the quarterback when they played Clemson in the bowl game.
4: Carney Norris.
2: Yes, the Golden Gophers. 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As Corbin Moneylack has the ball teed up, we are ready for action here tonight at Jim Frazier Field.
3: That's Anderson County Touchdown Club Player of the Week, Corbin Lack.
4: Yeah, I hope I haven't put the mojo on him by talking about
2: it. So back deep for the Raiders is number two, Travion Robinson. And Lack is going to not get it in the end zone. Thank you, Coach.
4: That's right.
2: And Robinson has the ball. He's up over the 15. He's going to be hard at the 15, like he ran into a brick wall. Oh, excuse me, that's the 20. So yeah, nice return there for the Raiders as they'll start out first and 10 at their own 20-yard line. And you did put the jinx, the broadcaster jinx, on Corbin Money Lack.
4: I tell you what, though, but he is impressive as a young man.
2: And I am sure glad that they are Clemson fans because he has a bright future.
4: He does.
2: So the quarterback for the Raiders is number 3. You're going to have to help me with these numbers tonight, Cam, because his numbers are jumped up, all bundled up. Number 3 is the quarterback for the Raiders. He's in the shotgun. He's going to hand it off to the running back, number 23, who's going to actually lose a yard on the play. He's going to be stopped at the 19 by a host of Yellow Jackets.
4: I've already got a difference of opinion from the mouth of the Westside Rams, Tommy Price.
2: Well, you tell me,
4: Raphael Little, but the all old guys tell me it's Don King. So we need Tommy Price here picking out the numbers tonight.
2: That's right.
4: He's got good eyes for old man.
3: It's split backfield again here.
2: Bragg is in the shotgun, the sophomore quarterback. He's going to hand it off. Though he's going to, yeah, he does hand it off. Big time loss this time on the play. That was all the way back to the 14-yard line.
3: I believe that was one of the Cole boys that got in the backfield.
2: One of the Cole boys, and I believe that was, is that Agent Zero as well?
4: Who is Agent Zero tonight?
3: Yeah,
4: who's
3: Latimer.
2: 28, Latimer.
3: I think, yeah, Latimer got in the backfield there.
2: Actually, it's number 92 as Agent Zero. So, Cam, would you mind telling the PA guys and the Lawrence guys that 92 is Zero? I told them the wrong guy. I said 28. That was 92. Is Agent Zero for the Jackets tonight. So anyway, here we go. Thank you, Cam. Third and 15 for the Raiders from their own 15-yard line as the Yellow Jackets ready for play here. The Raiders are ready for play in the shotgun. Kane tells me this guy can sling it, so we'll see here in a moment.
4: He's had him 2 years, I believe.
2: Bragg is back to throw, and he's looking deep down the right-hand side of the field, and he's got a receiver there, and it's going to be caught out of bounds by number 6. Brewster Snow, nice pitch and catch there by the Lawrence Raiders. It's going to get all the way out to about the 40. We'll put the ball down, Mr. Official. 43-yard line, pickup of 28 yards on the play.
4: Great throw. Dropped it right in the basket. That was a great throw.
2: So Bragg is in the shotgun. He's looking to throw once again. There's going to be a little pitch pattern there. Number 1 on the carry on the reception for the Raiders, and he's going to be stopped there by number 44, Carson Cole, who comes off the bottom of the pile with the football, but they say no, nothing doing there.
4: 3 yard gain, would you say?
2: I'd say two yard gain, so second and 8 for the Raiders from their own 45-yard line.
4: Jason had told me the quarterback's good. He said Porter's been really working with his kid.
2: So Bragg is in the shotgun. There's a little screen pass out to number 2 to running back. He's got some running room, but it's going to be met at the right before he gets to midfield by number 20, Darius Hanna. Hanna for Hanna on the stop.
3: It's close 50, to a lateral there.
2: It really was.
4: 55 can't come up and tackle the corner to keep him from getting to the quick pass.
2: So it's going to be 3rd and 6 for the Raiders from their own 47-yard line.
3: And a big 55 for Hanna. Connor Ash, he's usually looking to tackle somebody.
4: Yeah.
3: They've been bringing them on blitzes here early. We'll see if we do it on 3rd and medium.
4: But that guard from Lawrence, he's handsy.
2: Yeah.
4: If you watch him, he's...
2: Bragg is in the shotgun.
3: Got your wide nines here.
2: Number 5 is in motion for the Raiders.
3: A zone.
2: He drops back to throw, and he's going to try to step up, and he's going to throw it. Going to be intended for number 5, but it's going to be incomplete.
4: That was nearly a heck of a catch with one hand.
2: That's right. That was Hannah on the coverage for Hannah. Back deep for the Yellow Jackets on this incoming punt is number 3, Jalen Watson, a name that we are all glad to be able to call again after being out for over a year with an injury. He was back last week for the first time. So Watson back deep for the Jackets.
4: He had a pretty good week of practice.
2: Watch for a fake here. You know, he punts it. It's going to take a Yellow Jacket bounce. Going to hit it to 25 and then going to bounce back up to maybe the 27, 28-yard line, where the Jackets will take over 1st and 10 from their own 28-yard line.
4: Well, I tell you, here we go. Glenn Constructors. Glenn Constructors has provided construction services throughout the Carolinas for decades. Oops, we on the top of the ball. We coming back,
2: John. We'll tell you about them in a minute. So here for the Jackets in the shot, under center is Mayfield. see who our backs are tonight. I'm assuming that's going to be Duck in the backfield.
3: It appears so.
4: Duck, Goose. Yeah, just believe that.
2: Carroll, and I believe, is that Brock Cole back in there for the Jackets this week?
4: Well, if he got cleared, he said he was going to play him if they cleared him.
2: That is not Brock Cole. Who is that over there, Cam? Can you see that number?
3: I cannot.
2: I see Carroll and Duck. We'll see who else is in a moment here. In motion is going to be number 28, Latimer, on the carry, and he's going to get over to 30 to about the 32-yard line. So it's Latimer, Carroll, and Duck to start the game for the Jackets. So I'm not sure if Cole is playing or not, but he's not out there yet.
4: Well, if he's not, he said it was going to be up to the, of course, the doctor to make the call because of that concussion protocol.
2: Second and five for the Jackets from their own 33-yard line. Mayfield, once again, is under center. Carroll is in motion. This time he's going to hand off to the fullback, Duck, and he's going to get up to about the 35-yard line. That's going to be about it. So it's going to bring up third and three for the Yellow Jackets here.
3: Couldn't quite escape that arm tackle there.
4: And the scheme thing here is, of course, everybody has somebody to block. But that back's supposed to look for the crease. There's not necessarily a hole like it used to be. You're supposed to pull, hit this guy, make this big hole. Nowadays, it's a crease, and the back's supposed to hit it hard enough to break the crease.
2: So it's a favorable spot for the Jackets. It's going to be third and two as they line up in some kind of weird formation. But the Yellow Jackets are going to have the football and have plenty enough for the first down. It's on the carry up the middle for several yards. It was 22 Carroll. He's out over the 40 to about the 43. So it's going to bring up our first guys, Pete's on 81, first down of the night.
3: Yeah, we've said in the past few weeks now throughout the year, Coach Tone's tried a lot of different stuff formationally, I think, this year. I mean, it's the same wing T stuff as they come out of the sugar huddle here, but dressing it up in a lot of different ways. They'll probably shift out of this.
2: Yeah, they did shift, as Cam said.
3: Here comes the sweep.
2: It's going to be Carroll and Latimer and Duck. And motion is, excuse me, it's 26, not 28. He has the football, and he's out up to midfield. On the carry for the Jackets was Amarion Rice.
3: And that's the guy you get on the sweep, your fastest tailback. He has got speed. Not a little guy, hard to tackle, low center of gravity.
4: They're going to do their best. He's already started early moving you around to get that angle block.
3: Yeah.
4: They get their angle blocks. That's what they need.
2: So it's going to be second and four for the Jackets. Mayfield's going to operate out of the shotgun this time. Got split backs there with him. He's going to hand it off to number 13. He's going to go over the left-hand side. He's going to pick up plenty enough for the first down and five more. That was number 13, Jamarion Williams, on the carry for the Jackets. And as you mentioned, Cam, speed and being a small fella, LaVon Kirkland talked about Barry Sanders at the touchdown club today.
4: Yes,
2: he did. He said, let me tell you about Barry Sanders. He said, he may be short. There ain't nothing small about him. And you know who Barry Sanders is, right?
3: I've heard of Barry Sanders.
2: You've heard of Barry Sanders. You're showing your age there.
3: LaVon Kirkland, not a bad player himself. That's one of the best defensive players in Clemson history.
2: He's a Hall of Famer.
4: We're not talking about Colonel
3: Sanders.
4: The
3: sweep
4: again. We're talking about Barry Sanders.
2: Yep. Mayfield has the football.
3: Oh,
2: he's looking to throw. He's got a guy there, but he throws him. It's going to be intercepted by the Raiders.
3: That's going to be a pick six.
2: That's going to be number one on the return for the Raiders, and he's going to go all the way down to about the 20-yard line here. That was number one, Braden Patterson, on the interception in the nearly pick six return.
3: So we faked the sweep.
4: I like Mayfield.
3: Yeah.
4: He's a good quarterback, but that was a pitiful throw. He overthrew him. I mean, Kareem Abdul-Jabbar couldn't have jumped up and caught that one.
3: Yeah, that was awful.
2: I don't know if Kareem could have caught it. If he was standing on Wilt Chamberlain's shoulders, I don't think he could have caught it.
4: He spun out. He just got to be under control.
3: Yeah, we faked that sweep.
2: So first and 10 Raiders from the Hannah 15 after the Allen turnover. We'll let you hear from them in a moment. Bragg is in the shotgun.
3: Connor Ash is begging the officials to throw a flag for a false start, and he finally gets it.
2: So the running back is number two, Robinson, back there with Bragg.
4: That was a good drive, too.
2: There is a flag on the play. You should have it there, Cam. Should be in your stack. It's there, Cam. Let me make sure I got it for you, because that is a Cyber Solutions penalty.
3: Oh, you said Allen. I thought you were talking about the turnovers.
2: No, it was a flag
4: here
2: on the play.
4: Here they come again. Lawrence has come out wide to the left.
2: It'll be a nice tackle there by the Jackets as he gets around the corner for a couple of yards, but he's slow to get up, but he is getting up.
3: Kevin, there's a flag on the field on the last play. 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
2: Coach, watch big number six over here on the left-hand side. That's Brewster Snow. I hear he's he's quite the wide receiver.
3: He's got one-on-one if he
2: Bragg
3: wants it.
2: Bragg has the football, and he's going to pitch it to number two. And it's going to be a big loss on the play of about 10 yards. Nice play there by number 44, Carson Cole.
4: I tell you what, them Cole boys, we're going to miss him.
2: He's going to bring up third and long, and I can't speak to the – to the quality of the Lawrence kicking game, but if most field goal, this is out of field goal range for most high school kickers, not us.
3: And starting field position at the Hannah 17 and being forced back 9 yards is the kind of stuff that's going to make a coach throw his headset.
4: Third and 17.
2: Third and 17 from the 26-yard line. They've lost yardage on the plays. Bragg has the football, and he's looking to throw. He's going to throw deep in the end zone.
3: It's a good throw.
2: And it's right there and caught for a touchdown. Wide open in the end zone was number
3: seven.
2: Wow,
3: they said it complete. The receiver is arguing with the official, and I
2: – Yes, he caught it, and he was in bounds unless they saw something I didn't see. He looked
3: they're still
2: in bounds
3: having there. A conference.
2: Touchdown, yeah. Quentin Watts, the big receiver for the Raiders, caught the football in the end zone for the Raider touchdown, and it's going to put the Raiders up 6-0 on our Jackets here.
3: Well, that ball was
4: very
3: a great
4: nice
3: throw. It deserved to be caught.
4: It was that was just like the pass earlier. Very nice throw.
3: Back shoulder.
4: Credit.
2: Yeah. So 5:24 remaining here in the first quarter. 6-0 Raiders as they come on to tip the extra point. There's the snap, the spot, and the kick is up. And the kick is good. It barely made it through there. It's the 33 William Brink, the freshman kicker for the Raiders. And just like that, it's 7-0 Lawrence, and I'll let you tell us about that score there, Cam.
3: That's a call, Coach. T.L. 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
2: So the Raiders were able to score because of that turnover there, the Allen and Allen turnover. Coach, go ahead now.
4: Well, if you just got through talking about the good receiver, he makes the play. If we know he's going to make the play, I feel sure they know he's going to make the play. I think our coverage should have been a little better.
2: I can't argue with that. Here's the kick. It's going to be deep. It's going to be picked up at the 5-yard line for the Yellow Jackets on the return up the middle to the 20, 25,
3: watch
2: 30.
3: Out.
2: He's got a little bit of running room out to the 34-yard line before he's finally able to be brought down. That was number 22, Carroll, on the return for the Yellow Jackets.
4: I'll tell you this real quick. I heard from my good friend Tommy Price. Of course, he was in agreement about that quarterback can sling it and they can catch it. But said their defensive backs really hindered Westside's receivers last year. And we all know Westside lives and dies with that pass. They do a good job with it. So we've got our pass was open. We just have to throw it to the right man.
2: So the Jackets come out as we trail 7-0 here. Watson is in one of the wing backs, and 13 Williams is in motion. It's going to hand off to Watson. It's going to up to the 35, pickup of about 2 on the play, maybe 3, depending on the spot.
3: Like we said with the formations, just line it up in the shotgun and running that same misdirection thing again.
4: What's that play y'all call it? The hokey pokey?
3: The crisscross?
2: The crisscross applesauce.
3: Kevin's favorite play.
2: That wasn't the crisscross applesauce.
3: No. But it had similar kind of action.
2: Yeah.
4: That made me think about
2: it. Yeah, because it looked like it, but it was only a single handoff, not a double handoff. All right, the Jackets, now we've got four guys all standing in the background when we shift out of that. Mayfield's going to go under center. 25 is going to be the fullback, and Brock Cole's in the game now. The fullback, 25, has the football. He's up.
3: Oh, my gosh, the referee.
2: The official all the way up over midfield.
4: Good
2: down
4: job.
2: To about the 48-yard line.
3: I am sorry to interrupt you, Kevin. Just instinctively, I just couldn't
4: right
3: believe the ref
4: that
3: got
4: ref.
3: Trucked. He got up on his own. He's all right, let's shake it off. And that's a big hit for
4: he's too embarrassed not to get up on his own.
3: Wow.
2: So that run's going to take it all the way. That was number 25, Davion Madison, the fullback on the carry for the Jackets, all the way into Lawrence territory to the 48. And he's still in at fullback. It's good to see Cole out there, and he's in motion. He's going to hand it off to Cole. Over the left-hand side, he's going to pick up about three on the play before he's met there by a host of Raiders for the stop.
3: Could you say a gang of Raiders? What would you call that?
2: You could call them a gang of Raiders, a pack of Raiders, a host of Raiders.
3: There you go.
1: A bunch of pirates.
2: A gaggle of Raiders. You can call them about anything you want.
3: I bet it might be a band of Raiders.
2: A band of Raiders?
3: I don't know.
2: But it's going to be second and seven for the Jackets from the Lawrence 45-yard line. Your wingbacks are Cole and Carroll. Your fullback is Madison, and under center is Mayfield. He's going to hand it off to the fullback, and he's going to have some running room over the 40. All the way down to the 37-yard line is Madison on the carry. So it's be another guy's peach on 81 first down as the Jackets now have it down to the Lawrence 37-yard line here.
3: Hannah's ran a lot of east and west tonight. We're starting to get downhill a little bit and just hand off to the fullback and let him be a battering ram, put his head down and run forward.
1: Just need to interject this. Y'all need to check your times. A lot of these college games are backing. Everybody's backing up till noon tomorrow from that later afternoon time.
3: Interesting.
2: That'll affect my TV watching schedule. So yeah. First and 10, Jackets from the Lawrence 37. Mayfield is in shotgun. He's going to hand it off to Brock Cole, who was lined up in the fullback slot this time. We've seen a lot of different formations from the Jackets tonight as Duck comes back in the game and is going to give a breather to Williams.
1: They set them Madison, poor boys excuse me. Up. They'll pull them guards to get them guys to come stunt through there, and somebody will ride them all the way to the sideline.
2: So a second nine for the Jackets. We got Cole, Carroll, and Duck in the backfield, and we're going to have a...
3: Is this an equipment issue? With
2: it is. Cole is going to be sent off the field.
3: He's trying to adjust his pants, and that's what he is complaining
1: to Coach
3: Stone about.
1: Well, if they send him off because he can't pull his darn pants down.
2: So Latimer's going to come in for Cole as he tries to get his knee pads down. He's going to hand off the Duck, and he's got some running room up the middle, over to 30, all the way down to the 27-yard line. Going to be close for a Yellow Jackets first down. We'll see where they spot it.
1: That kid's really coming into his own.
2: He really is, and he's just a sophomore, Coach. That is enough for another guy's peach on 81 first down. So it's first and 10 Jackets from the Raiders' 27-yard line. As Carson Cole is back in now. He got his equipment adjusted to the liking of the officials. Carroll's in motion. He's going to get the ball, and he's going to be stopped. Oh, he was initially stopped, but he's able to break that first tackle and pick up about two or three on the play.
1: Make sure Mayfield doesn't make up a play down here like we did last week.
2: It worked.
1: Well, it did.
2: Well, I don't think it was It was a busted play, and he made some chicken salad out of chicken squat.
1: Yeah, he made a pass out of running play.
2: Exactly,
1: but it ain't gonna usually work.
2: Exactly, but it did that time.
1: It did.
2: So second and eight for the Jackets from the 25-yard line here.
3: Play clock is not running.
2: And it's going to hand off to Cole, who goes over the left hand side, then breaks it up the middle, picks up about maybe four on the play. It's going to be close. See where they spot it. Now I think he's down to about the 21-yard line here. It's going to bring up third and four for the Jackets.
3: Yeah, and something is wrong with this play clock. It is not working. So officials might be keeping that in hand.
2: 7-0 Lawrence with 45 seconds remaining here in the first quarter of play, and the Jackets have it third and four from the Lawrence 21-yard line. We're one yard away from the Matt Harbin red zone here.
3: Got two downs here.
2: Mayfield hands it off to Duck, and he's not going to need two plays, and he's up the middle all the way down to the 10-yard line and maybe inside the 10 until about the 8 before he stopped on the play. So it's going to be a first and 10 Yellow Jackets, a guy's peach on 81 first down, and we're in the Matt Harbin red zone.
3: Hannah's starting to assert their will a little bit, line of scrimmages. That is probably going to do it for the first quarter. Are going to line up quick and snap this.
1: They're not exceptionally large across the front. They got rangy linebackers, though.
3: Yeah, they do.
2: First and 10 Jackets. He's going to hand it off to Carroll, who is in motion. He's to the 5, and he's going to get in the end zone. And the Yellow Jackets sting them for 6. Touchdown, T.L. Hannah.
3: Speedy Tone, coach, with the Superman celebration after the touchdown with the ball carrier. That was well blocked, and he had the speed to get the corner. And great. I mean, just a big drive from T.L. Hannah.
2: That's a good answer to giving up after that turnover, yeah. And then that touchdown. So the Jackets is 7-6 now as we look there. We're going to swing the gate like Chip Kelly does, or we're going to go for two. We're swinging the gate. Money Lack on to attempt the extra point. Carson Cole is the snapper. Will Mayfield is the holder, and Money Corbin Lack is the kicker. As the Jackets have lined up, here's the snap and the spot. The kick is up, and the kick is plenty, plenty good.
3: That's a call, Coach T.L. Hannah, Yellow Jackets touchdown. 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
2: Good read, Cam. And Money Lack is out to try to kick this one in the end zone. Coach, he jinxed him last time, so we'll see.
4: I did.
2: You jinxed him.
4: His mother Amy's probably going to punch me out.
2: So back deep for the Raiders is number two, Travion Robinson. And he is standing at the goal line.
4: Bang.
2: And here's the kick, and it's going to be plenty long this time as it's into the end zone.
4: 63-yard kick.
2: So if my math is right, that is 25 out of 30 on the season kicks that have been touchbacks. Is that right, Kane?
5: I can get that for you right now. So on the season, Corbin has kicked off 30 times, 25 touchbacks.
2: I was right.
5: That's a 58-yard average, 58 and a third-yard average.
4: That's pretty good because Kevin figured that out without taking off his shoes.
2: This should be the last play of the first quarter, and when we get this play, we'll turn it over to Kane to give us some first-quarter stats. In the shotgun for the Raiders is Bragg, and he's got two running backs back there with him. So he's going to hand it off to the running back number two, who was back deep, and he's going
4: to
2: be tackled there by number 24 and number 90, Big Zy West, and also Greg Tatum for the Jackets. And that's going to bring us to the end of the first quarter, and we'll let Kane give you some stats here.
4: Tatum was there today, too.
2: He was.
4: Touchdown club.
5: Yeah, so after that first quarter here, Hannah and Lawrence all tied up at 7. Hannah, 99 total yards on 15 total plays. That's all of that came rushing. They had that one interception. That's the only passing attempt, but we had 14 rushes for 99 yards. Lawrence, 53 yards on 10 plays, 4 for 5 passing for 48 yards, and 5 rushing attempts for 5 total yards there. Leading Hannah rushing is DeMarcus Duck, 3 rushes for 23 yards. Size Carroll has 3 rushes for 20 yards, and Davion Madison has 2 rushes for 24 yards there in that first quarter.
4: Let me give a shout out to my wife Linda, who's at home tonight, and like I said, we've been talking with our good friend Tommy and Cindy Price.
3: Couple scores update here. Couple scores for you, Kevin, as we're getting ready to break the huddle here. Palmetto 0, BHP 7. That is at the end of the first quarter over there. Big clash. Northwestern 14, Dorman 0, and Wren, I believe, leads 7-0 over Emerald. Excuse me.
2: All right, thank you.
4: Emerald is supposed to be a pretty stout ball club.
2: So it's 2nd and 14 for the Raiders from their own 16-yard line. Bragg is in the shotgun. He's looking to throw, and he's got a man wide open out there. He's going to be up the field. He makes a nice play there. Oh, he almost fumbles a football, but he picks it right back up.
4: I tell you what, if I was Lawrence, that's all I'd do.
3: Yeah, get him out in space. It was a nice little C.J. Spiller-esque juke move there.
2: Conway and Williams on the Joseph and Paul on the stop for the Jackets.
4: I thought she was going to say Conway Twitty.
2: Yes, right. Hello, darling. 3rd and 8 for the Raiders from the 22-yard line. in the shotgun is Bragg, and he's going to throw it. I'm 99% sure.
3: Comes Connor Ash in a blitz.
2: And he's back to throw, and he's got a man who's wide open over the middle, number one.
1: Great catch.
2: Yeah, great catch. He stopped there by the Jackets number four, Joseph, and number seven, Morrell. And number one is slow to get up, but he is getting up. That was Braden Patterson on the reception for the Raiders.
3: Yeah, he got hit hard by Morrell there. He kind of got clotheslined over the middle of the field. Heck of a catch.
2: Yeah,
1: he got up there and reached for that ball.
2: Excuse me, that was number seven, not number one. That was Watts, the same guy that caught the touchdown earlier. Watts is seven, and six is Snow, Brewster Snow, the two big wide receivers for the Raiders.
3: They've got a couple of playmakers at receiver.
2: They really do.
3: Bragg. They've got one-on-one if they want it.
2: Bragg is in the shotgun. Robinson is a setback with him. And he's going to run the option play, and he's going to keep it, and nothing doing there. Nice stop there by the Yellow Jackets. That was Joseph and Agent Zero, Deshaun Latimer, on the stop for the Jackets. It's going to be a loss of one. Going to bring up second and 11. 10:35 remaining here in the second quarter. We're all knotted up at seven.
3: Latimer's making plays on going both ways tonight. He's had a good carry earlier. A little indecision on that pitch. Thought maybe he should have given it up, but better that than the turnover.
1: But I tell you, it's just like Coach Tone said, you know, they can throw and catch up here at the T.L. Hanna meat locker.
2: Bragg is in the shotgun. He's looking to throw, and he's going to be pressured.
3: Wow.
2: And he gets it away to number one on the – was that one or seven? I can't – I'm having a hard time saying that number.
3: One.
2: That was number one.
3: And how
1: Where's
3: he avoided that rush, I have no idea.
1: Where's the mark?
2: Braden Patterson on the reception. It was Emez Nance on the stop for the Jackets. Going to bring up third and one for the Raiders from their own 43-yard line. So we'll see if they actually run it here.
3: Yeah, they have not gotten anything going on the ground here.
2: Robinson, the sophomore running back, is back there beside Bragg, the sophomore quarterback. Bragg is going to take the snap, and he's going to run around the left-hand side. And he's going to get enough for the first down there. He's going to be tackled by Joseph once again, who's made three or four straight plays for the Yellow Jackets.
3: Really good lead block for that running back on that quarterback power. First time tonight, Lawrence is starting to put together a drive here.
2: They're close to midfield here. They're on their own 47-yard line, first and 10. 9:20 here remaining in the second quarter. 7-7. Lawrence and Hannah are tied up.
3: We still do not know what is on this play clock.
2: Bragg is in the shotgun. Robinson is a running back.
3: Going to show him blitz and back off.
2: And he's going to throw it deep. And there's number one, who is wide open for the walk-in touchdown. Number one, Braden Patterson, caught the ball and could have backed in if he wanted to, Coach.
1: He could have. I mean, it's almost no offense to you guys. It looks like Miami throwing the ball.
3: Yeah, where it's easy. I mean, he just got outran. That's not a bust. That's not a misassignment.
1: You don't
3: that's
1: get
3: just
1: cold, are you, Kevin?
2: It's getting a little cool in here.
1: You cut that cooling machine off.
2: We tried it. It won't let us right now, but we'll look at it here in a minute. So it looks like Lawrence is lined up for the extra point. They are. Their kicker, number 33, is William Brink, and he is on the kick, and the kick is up, and the kick is no good, so it's going to be 13-7. Go ahead, Cam.
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2: Thank you, Coach. I want to give a shout-out to my mom and dad, Wayne and Diane Selman, who are listening tonight. We appreciate your support. As Lawrence gets ready for the kickoff, and here it is. It's going to be a pooch kick, and it's going to be, oh, my, over his head. They didn't mean to kick it in the end zone, but that's where it ended up.
3: That could have been dangerous.
2: It could have been. But the Jackets will take over first and 10 from their own 20-yard line. Kane?
5: Yeah, so think about this. Coming off such a great performance, you would think Lawrence, a team that might